0: the number one for the High Peak. High Peak. And beyond. We are Whaley Radio. 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
1: Now, that's what I call now. 100 hits from 100 now. A hit from every Now album. From Now 1 to Now 100. An amazing 5 CDs. An incredible 61 number ones. I don't wanna rock. Now, that's what I call now.

0: from the biggest stars. Here's my number, so call me maybe. 100 hits from 100 now. Now, that's what I call now. I want
1: to live. Okay, this might not be something you hear every day, but your next poo could save your life. Just a tiny sample detects signs of cancer before you notice anything wrong. That's how NHS bowel cancer screening kits help to save thousands of lives a year. It's so simple, yet one of the most important things you'll do. So, if one lands on your doormat, put it by the loo. Don't put it off.
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0: album.
1: So, let's talk about you. 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
1: Spain have beaten England 3-2 at Wembley in a Nations League opener. England led 2-1 at half-time through Anthony Gordon and Harry Kane, but Spain scored twice after the break to turn the game around. Kane also missed a penalty for England in the second half. Andy Burnham has promised to set the UK on a new course, saying the decade since the Brexit vote has brought drift and division. The PM is in Liverpool for his first Labour conference as leader, where he's promising a new direction for the country. Mr. Burnham spoke to reporters.
2: We've had a decade since Brexit, and it's been a decade of too much drift, too much division, and we need to draw a line on that. We need to set out a new direction for the country.
1: Police are re-examining CCTV footage as part of ongoing inquiries into the murder of BBC presenter Jill Dando. Advances in technology have allowed detectives to review footage from Putney Bridge Station recorded shortly after she was shot outside her West London home in 1999. Heathrow's plans for a third runway have been delayed by 4 years. The airport says it's no longer possible to meet the 2035 deadline, with a new runway now expected to open by 2039. Brain tumour patients could majorly benefit from getting radiotherapy after surgery. Experts from the University of Liverpool looked at one of the most common types of brain tumour, which is prone to growing back. Professor Michael Jenkinson is one of the experts and explains.
3: If you've had complete surgical resection of your meningioma, giving radiotherapy immediately afterwards halves your risk of it regrowing.
1: And Sabrina Carpenter is reportedly set to play Ginger Rogers opposite Tom Holland as Fred Astaire in a new biopic. Margot Qualley will also star as Astaire's sister, Adele. That's the latest from Radio News Hub. I'm Dave Cronin.
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1: A largely dry and cloudy start to Sunday and turning increasingly windy. Heavy rain moves in from the west, but warm sunny spells develop in the east, with highs of 22 Celsius.
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10: And it goes a little something like this.

A song that was originally released in 1988, it was re-released in 1990 with much success around the world. That was the LA's there with There She Goes. Chart-wise, it made it to number 18 in 1990 in Ireland. It got to number 13 in the UK, number 49 in America, and number 40 on the Belgium chart as well. Hello there, welcome along to A Blast from the 90s with me, Gary Hopkins. This is what's in store for you today.

So then, all that's come between now and the end of the show. We've got your usual features as well. We've got the 90s memory for you, which is all about a TV show that is still going strong in 2022. And it has to be said, a program I think I've seen one full episode of. But anyway, we'll find out what that TV show is that was first broadcast in 1990 a little bit later on. We've also got your first song as well that you ever bought in the 1990s as well. You heard a bit of it just a moment ago. Sophie B. Hawkins is the name of the artist. Great tune as well. And it is Abby who has decided today's song. Anyway, we'll play that for you very, very shortly. And of course, we've got your song in 30 seconds as well, where we play a whole song for you, condense it to 30 seconds. You've got to guess what it is before we play it a little bit later on. And here is today's song for you in 30 seconds.

So what is today's song in 30 seconds? Well, wherever you are listening to today's show, have a guess amongst yourselves. If you're with friends or family, chat amongst yourselves and have a guess to see what the song is. If you're at work or outside somewhere, have a conversation with work colleagues or, you know, people around you and ask them, what is this song? Unless, of course, you know what it is already. And if you do, then we'll play it for you a little bit later on. And of course, you will be right. But anyway, that's for you a little bit later on. Right, we are going to go back to 1996 in just a moment and play for you some Gala and Freed from Desire. But before that, back to 1999 with a bit of Moloko and Sing It Back.

0: There we go. That was Gala and Freed from Desire, released in 1996. That particular single was a massive hit in Europe in 1996 and also 1997 as well. Chart-wise, the song made it to number 16 in Austria, number 2 in the UK. It also got to number 2 as well in Ireland and also Italy as well. It got to number 5 in the Netherlands, number 13 in Switzerland, number 17 in Finland and number 7 in Denmark. But it did top the charts in Belgium and also France as well. And before that, we went to 1999 and Moloko with Sing It Back. That one was a big hit as well around the world, getting to number 20 in Australia. It got to number 2 on the Canadian dance charts in 1999, number 12 in Ireland, number 11 in the Netherlands, number 27 in New Zealand. It got to number 4 on the UK singles chart, but it was a number 1 hit on the UK dance chart and also the UK indie chart as well. And it was also a number 1 single on the US dance club songs chart as well. So there we go. Right then, here on A Blast from the 90s, time for this.
1: Your first song.
0: That's right then, it is time for your first song that you ever bought in the 1990s. Today's song choice comes from Abby, who lives in Toronto. She emailed in and said, "Dear Gary, please can you play my favourite song, which was also my very first song as well. Sophie B. Hawkins from 1994. It was Right Beside You. I have no idea why I bought the song, but it is a great song, one of my all-time favourites, and she is a wonderful performer as well. Many thanks from Abby." So, Abby, yes, from 1994, taken from her second album, which was called Wailer, which was also released in 1994. This is Sophie B. Hawkins and Right Beside You.

It is our thanks then to Abby and her first song that she ever bought in the 1990s. Released in 1994, that was Sophie B. Hawkins with Right Beside You. Chart-wise, that particular single made it to number 56 on the Billboard Hot 100, and it got to number 7 on the Canadian charts as well, which is where Abby was from. It was also a top 30 hit as well in several other countries, including Switzerland, where it got to number 8 on their chart. It was also a number 13 hit as well in the UK, her highest charting single to date in that particular country. So, like Abby, if you want your first song that you ever bought played out on a future Blast from the 90s show, please do get in touch. Go to the website www.blastradioshows.com or search for Blast Radio Shows on social media. Either way, you'll get in touch with me and let me know your first song from the 1990s. And it doesn't matter if it's a number 1, a number 2, a number 10, a number 20, or didn't even chart in the chart wherever you are from. We will play it here on the show, as long as it is clean and, you know, nothing bad on it as well. No swearing and things like that. Okay, so please do get in touch. We could be playing your first song very shortly here on the show. Right then, we are going to look back then at a TV show still going in 2022 in just a moment in Do You Remember This? But before that, we are going to go back to 1999 again, this time from Blur and the brilliant Tender.

0: So that is one of the songs that I think you can just carry on for as long as you ever want to. That particular single was just over 7 minutes long in length, and it is a great, great tune. Released in 1999, that was Blur with Tender. Chart-wise, it got to number 32 in Australia, number 12 in New Zealand, number 15 in Norway, number 11 in Italy. It also got to number 15 as well in Belgium, number 29 in Sweden. It got to number 2 in the UK, and it was also a number 5 hit in Spain. It also got to number 4 in Iceland, number 6 in Greece, and also number 6 as well in Ireland. Good tune. Love it. Right then, we are going to take a look back at a very popular TV show from the 1990s. But the question is,
1: do you remember this?

TV show Law and Order, which was first seen on TVs technically in 1988. That's when the pilot was first run on American TV, but the series actually started itself properly in 1990, and of course is still going strong today and has produced a number of spin-offs as well. Now, I have mentioned I've never actually seen this particular TV show or any of its spin-offs. I say I've never seen one. Remembering back, I think I've probably seen just the one full episode. I've seen parts of episodes, but never actually seen a full episode, I think, in full. If I have, it is only the one. I personally don't like courtroom dramas, but hey, there we go. That's just me. If it's a programme that you love and you enjoy as well, then, you know, that's then your cup of tea. The show itself has run, as I said, for 22 seasons. It has been dropped a couple of times, it has to be said, but it has run for 22 seasons. There has been over 400 episodes of the show as well. We're nearly coming up to nearly 500 episodes, of course, of the show. And it is still going strong in 2022. And as I said, there has been many, many spin-offs. And as I said, I've never seen the show. But when you hear this, I know exactly what the TV show is on about. Anyway, do you have a favourite 90s TV show, 90s film, a 90s sporting event, or a news event, or anything else? Please do get in touch. 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I would love to hear from you. Right then, we have got your song in 30 seconds. The answer very, very shortly. But before that, we are going to go back to 1994 and a song that features Ray Wilson, who would actually go on to become the new lead singer of Genesis after the departure of Phil Collins. That's to come. But before that, from 1996, this is Italian-French electronic music act BBE. And this is 7 days and 1 week.

0: There we go. Scottish rock band Stiltskin and the brilliant, brilliant Inside. That was part of a jeans advert in the 1990s. And the fourth song to actually top the UK charts from a jeans advert. You know the jeans I'm on about. Anyway, it was, as I said, a number one hit in the UK, spending 1 week at the top of their chart. And it was also a top 10 single as well in many European countries. And away from Europe, it found moderate success in Australia, New Zealand and the United States. In those particular countries, it reached number 40 in Australia, number 20 in New Zealand, and was a number 37 hit on the Billboard Album Rock Tracks chart. But as I said, in Europe, it was mostly a top 20 stroke top 10 single. And before that, you heard from BBE and 7 days and 1 week. That particular single was released in July of 1996. Chart-wise, that one got to number 19 in Australia, number 11 in Iceland, number 6 in Norway. It got to number 4 in Sweden, number 3 in the UK, although it did reach number 1 on the UK dance chart. It also got to number 3 as well in Germany, number 2 in Finland, number 3 on the Canadian dance stroke urban chart. It was also a number 3 hit as well in Belgium. Now, that particular single, I remember hearing that for the very first time as I was stuck in a queue on the M25 heading towards Heathrow Airport to pick up a French pen friend. There we go. I bet you're glad you know about that now. Right then, here on a blast from the 90s, it's time for this
1: song in 30 seconds.
0: That's right then, it is time for today's Song in 30 Seconds. Now, I had another email in to say, what is the Song in 30 Seconds car thing all about? Well, if you think of Gone in 60 Seconds, that was basically the idea. It was late. I have told that before. Anyway, it is time then for today's Song in 30 Seconds. We play a whole song for you. You've got to guess what it is before we play it in full in just a moment. We played it earlier on today, but don't worry if you missed it, because here it is again for you.

So, what is that particular song? Well, if you've had a guess just now, or a guess earlier on, and it's still racking your brain and thinking, what is that song? I know it, I know it, I know it. Let's put you out of misery. Here is this week's song in 30 seconds in normal mode.

And so there we go. Today's song in 30 seconds, released in 1991, at the back end of 1991. That was, of course, Mr. Big and To Be With You. The song reached number one on the Billboard Hot 100 and spent 3 weeks at the top of their charts. It was also a number one single as well in 11 other countries, including Canada, Germany, New Zealand, and also Australia as well. It topped the charts in Austria and Belgium. It got to number one in Denmark and the Netherlands. It was also a chart topper as well in Switzerland, Sweden, and Norway. It got to number three in the UK, number two in Ireland, and it was a number six hit in Finland. So well done if you got it right. Commiserations if you got it wrong. We, of course, will do that again next time here on the show. And unfortunately, we have come to the end of today's A Blast from the 90s. But as always, thank you very much for joining us here today. It's been a pleasure to have your company. Don't forget about the website, www.blastradioshows.com, or social media, Blast Radio Shows. Search for either or, and you can get in touch with me about your first song from the decade. Also, as well, the 90s memory as well. Shout out a dedication for a person that maybe remembers a song from the 1990s for a particular reason, or anything else, please do get in touch. The website also has a dedicated page as well for some old shows, so please do check it out if you can. So I'll be back again next time with some more 90s tunes and 90s memories just for you. But until then, we are going to leave you with a song that was first released in 1995 by Paula Abdul. But we are not playing that particular version. Oh no, we are playing the version that was released in 1996 by UK dance music band Strike. This is their version of My Love Is For Real. Catch you later.

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1: Spain have beaten England 3-2 at Wembley in a Nations League opener. England led 2-1 at half-time through Anthony Gordon and Harry Kane, but Spain scored twice after the break to turn the game around. Kane also missed a penalty for England in the second half. Andy Burnham has promised to set the UK on a new course, saying the decade since the Brexit vote has brought drift and division. The PM is in Liverpool for his first Labour conference as leader, where he's promising a new direction for the country. Mr. Burnham spoke to reporters.
2: We've had a decade since Brexit, and it's been a decade of too much drift, too much division, and we need to draw a line on that. We need to set out a new direction for the country.
1: Police are re-examining CCTV footage as part of ongoing inquiries into the murder of BBC presenter Jill Dando. Advances in technology have allowed detectives to review footage from Putney Bridge Station recorded shortly after she was shot outside her West London home in 1999. Heathrow's plans for a third runway have been delayed by 4 years. The airport says it's no longer possible to meet the 2035 deadline, with a new runway now expected to open by 2039. Brain tumour patients could majorly benefit from getting radiotherapy after surgery. Experts from the University of Liverpool looked at one of the most common types of brain tumour, which is prone to growing back. Professor Michael Jenkinson is one of the experts and explains.
3: If you've had complete surgical resection of your meningioma, giving radiotherapy immediately afterwards halves your risk of it regrowing.
1: And Sabrina Carpenter is reportedly set to play Ginger Rogers opposite Tom Holland as Fred Astaire in a new biopic. Margot Qualley will also star as Astaire's sister, Adele. That's the latest from Radio News Hub. I'm Dave Cronin.
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6: This is your weather update.
7: Largely dry and cloudy this morning as things turn increasingly windy. A mixed bag for the rest of the day. Heavy rain moving in from the west, but warm sunny spells in the east. A high of 22 degrees Celsius.
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Rundown with me, Dave Marley, where today we concentrate on the chart of September 1992. A non-mover at this week's number 20 was Daniel O'Donnell, and I Just Want to Dance With You. And you just heard a brand new entry at this week's 19 from Messiah, featuring Precious Wilson and I Feel Love. And a brand new entry.

0: looking for Bizarre Inc. featuring Angie Brown on lead vocals, I'm Gonna Get You. It was another brand new entry at 16 this week for Mike Oldfield and Sentinel, and it's a fall of five spaces from last week's number 10 to this week's
1: number 15
0: for John Cicada.

close to Fall of Five from last week's number 10 to this week's 15 for John Cicada and Just Another Day as we continue the chart countdown for September 1992. It's another brand new entry at this week.

0: And so it's a brand new entry at this week's number 14 for REM and Drive, and it's down two from last week's 11 to this week's
1: number 13
0: for East 17.

0: Sorry, 17 dropped down two spaces from last week's 11 to this week's 13 with House of Love, and it's down three from last week's number 9 to this week's
1: number 12
0: for Luther Vandross and Janet Jackson.

0: featuring Janet Jackson, dropped down three spaces from last week's number 9 to this week's 12 with The Best Things in Life Are Free. And it's a climb of one from last week's 12 to this week's
1: number 11
0: for Prodigy.

0: So Manic Street Preachers dropped down from last week's 7 to this week's number 9 with the theme from MASH, and it's down 3 from last week's number 5 to this week's
1: number 8
0: for Brian May.

0: Brian May drops down three spaces from last week's five to this week's number eight with Too Much Love Will Kill You, and it's a rise of one space from last week's eight to this week's
1: number seven
0: for Lionel Richie.

0: space from last week's number 8 to this week's number 7 and My Destiny, and it's up from last week's number 14 to this week's
1: number 6
0: for Boys to Men.

0: number 6 to this week's number 5 with Iron Lion Zion as we continue the chart countdown for September 1992. It's up from last week's number 13 to this week's
1: number 4
0: for Tasmin Archer.

So it's a climb of 9 spaces from last week's 13 to this week's number 4, Tasmin Archer and Sleeping Satellites, as we step inside the top 3 of September 1992. It's a non-mover at

So it's a non-mover at this week's number two for Dr. Alban and It's My Life. We're moments away of finding out what was number one in September 1992. Before we do, let's recap on the top 10. So it's down six from last week's number four to this week's number 10, Snap and Rhythm is a Dancer. Down two from last week's seven to this week's nine, Manic Street Preachers and the theme from MASH. Down from last week's five to this week's number eight, Brian May and Too Much Love Will Kill You. Up one from last week's number eight to this week's seven, Lionel Richie and My Destiny. And it's a climb from last week's 14 to this week's number six, Boys to Men and End of the Road. Up one from last week's number six to this week's number five, Bob Marley and the Wailers, Iron Lion Zion. Up from last week's 13 to this week's number four, Tasmin Archer and Sleeping Satellites. Inside the top three, it's a non-mover at number three for Undercover and Baker Street. And it's another non-mover at number two for Dr. Alban and It's My Life. The track that was number one in September 1992. Britain's number one. It's the Shaman, Ebenezer Good. I'll see you next time.

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1: The Labour Party conference starts today in Liverpool. Leading up to it, the Prime Minister Andy Burnham's ruled out an early general election, despite recent polling suggesting that Labour would remain in government. James Matthewson is a former spokesperson for the party and told us what we can expect over the coming days.
2: This year, it's quite an interesting one. The main focus will be engagement with businesses. That often annoys members of the Labour Party, but there will be the constitutional, member-driven stuff happening in the hall with all the delegates from the different Labour Party CLPs.
1: The Conservatives, meanwhile, have said that they would dramatically increase the deportation of foreign criminals if they returned to government, as Dave Cronin reports.
3: The Conservatives say they would deport up to 40,000 foreign criminals a year, compared with around 6,000 currently. Anyone jailed or convicted of more than a minor offence would face automatic deportation. Labour says removals have already increased under the current government and accuses the Tories of failing to deliver when in power.
1: More than 4 million homes who remain on a standard energy tariff have been urged to send in meter readings to avoid paying higher prices from October the 1st. The energy price cap will rise by 4% from Thursday for a typical household in England, Scotland and Wales, just as cooler temperatures see many switching on their central heating. The Republic of Ireland have confirmed that today's Nations League match against Israel in Hungary will go ahead. The fixture had been in doubt following talks within the Irish squad, but the Football Association of Ireland says a significant majority of players voted in favour of playing. Its CEO is David Correll.
4: I just want to again apologise for the delay and your patience today. We understand it is highly inconvenient for you, but hopefully you can understand it was a unique set of circumstances.
1: On the pitch, Spain beat England 3-2 at Wembley in their Nations League opener. England led 2-1 at half-time through Anthony Gordon and Harry Kane, but Spain scored twice after the break to turn the game around. That's the latest from Radio News Hub. I'm John Collins.
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1: Largely dry and cloudy this morning as things turn increasingly windy. A mixed bag for the rest of the day. Heavy rain moving in from the west, but warm sunny spells in the east. A high of 22 degrees Celsius.
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0: Obiture from Camelot means it's another 60 minutes of Grease Paint and Stage Lights with me, Mark Bilsby.
1: And me, Julia Roofy.
2: And me, Alistair Woodgate.
0: So here we are, whizzing through September. We'd like to welcome you to the programme. We've got some cracking songs. And I hope you've got your thinking caps on, because I think I've got real good, stunning questions for Ask the Experts this week.
2: Oh, dear. Oh, dear.
0: And also, you've been to see two shows. You've been to see Paranormal Activity, Mrs. Up.
1: I have.
0: And you've been to see the Million Dollar Quartet.
2: I have indeed.
0: Let's talk about those soon.

0: 42nd Street. And like these two sitting opposite me, you're getting to be a habit with me.
1: It's time for this week's lyrical challenge on grease paint and stage lights.
2: So here we go. I'll give you a few lines from a song. Can you name the song and the show that it comes from? I mustn't be unwise. Those lips, that nose, those eyes could lead to my demise.
0: See, I don't think I could get through that, Mrs. Hart. It's a bit of a tongue twister in the middle.
3: It is, definitely.
0: Okay, one more time.
2: I mustn't be unwise. Those lips, that nose, those eyes could lead to my demise.
0: If you know what it is, it's musicals@btinternet.com. We're going to be asking the experts shortly.
4: What makes a man far more attractive is a philanthropic flourish. A love for the theatre is a love that we should nourish. Take care, though, when investing in a play. Reviewers may be critical and over-analytical, while audiences rush to stay away. It can be a hit-and-miss affair, dear fellow, being a playwright. But once you've had a hit, then everything is transformed. Like vultures around carrion or moths around a candle, you soon have more investors than a chap cares to handle. But if you'd like a flutter, here's a play I can endorse. Or read the script, you'll be gripped. You must back the right horse. Now, if you took a quarter share in my play, it'd be a gold mine, no matter what the critics say. Like flies around a nasty stick, the critics get more perky while sharpening their pencils for the next Western turkey. But biff them with a smasher and they'll have but one recourse. They'll admit you're a hit, you must back the right horse. If you took a half share, it'd make history. And if you took it all, you'd be king of the world. Biff!

0: Lovely. Back the Right Horse, the live version from Half a Sixpence. Now, you went to see Paranormal Activity.
1: Yes, I did.
0: I have to say that I couldn't go because I was too scared. Was it scary?
1: Oh, yes. Yes, it was very scary. Very scary indeed. I took my son-in-law and we did spend quite a lot of time screaming.
0: Wow.
1: And jumping.
0: So a theatre play will make that happen.
1: Oh, yes, yes. It was really, they use lighting and sound really, really well.
0: Right.
1: But they also had on-stage tricks. Sometimes you just, if there's a scary show, you just get a lot of sound that makes you jump. But this was very much attached to what was going on stage. So there was one point where there was suddenly a sort of a loud hissing sound as somebody disappeared.
0: Oh, wow.
1: So you went, oh, gosh.
0: Because I remember we went to see Two at 22.
1: That's right.
0: And every time there was a scene change, there was this scream.
1: Yes.
0: Which made you jump.
1: Yes.
0: I mean, was it worse than that?
1: Oh, no, it was much worse than that because there were one or two sort of just random bangs and the storm and things.
0: Yeah.
1: In 222, where this, you were already dead scared before the sound came because of what was going on stage.
0: So what was the highlight for you?
1: There were a couple. One was... it's really hard to say without actually spoiler alert.
0: I would say it anyway because you've reviewed it and we've got to tell the listener what
1: you're saying. That's true. Well, one of my favourite bits was where she comes down the stairs and they've just had a row. So she walks past him and doesn't talk to him.
0: Okay.
1: And he's having a big sort of conversation with her and saying, oh, look, I'm really sorry and all this sort of thing. And suddenly she runs down the stairs and he went, what? Because he realises that the thing that's just passed him wasn't her. And as he turns... her dressing gown drops to the floor and there's nothing there.
0: Oh, gosh. Wow.
1: Again, with a loud sound.
0: Yeah.
1: it was very scary. But I have to say, it was very good. If you took away everything, the performances of the actors were excellent, particularly the two leads. Because apart from the first scene, they were terrified all the way through the play, which must be incredibly tiring apart from anything else. And they were both very, very good.
0: Because we spoke off mic about the fact that as an actor, you might get scared within that sort of environment.
1: I think you probably easily could because you're so invested in the whole thing that I don't think it would be difficult to feel scared.
0: And it's touring at the moment, and all the details are on the website.
1: They're on the website. I can't possibly recite them all because we'll still be here in another hour because it's going everywhere. So do look out for it because it's well worth seeing if you can bear being scared.
0: Right, we're going to play a song, so you go and have a look. The review's up there. It's on greasepainterstageslights.co.uk.

0: From Greece, it's raining on prom night.
1: Now it's time to ask the experts on grease paint and stage lights.
2: I've got three questions for you. And if you're a regular listener, you know that I test these two very intelligent people, Julia and Alistair. Well, that's what it says on their badges. Question one. When an actor is told to enter stage left, whose left is that? The actor's facing the audience or the audience looking at the stage?
3: The actor facing the audience.
2: Very good. It's the actor's left facing the audience. So stage left equals audience right, and the convention comes from the actor's perspective. Yeah. Their world is the stage, so the directions follow their viewpoint.
3: That's right.
2: Jolly good.
3: And question. Can I just say,
2: yes, go on,
3: that I've been directing for so long that directing somebody while they're driving is awful, because I'll say turn right when I mean left.
2: Really?
3: Oh, yeah. I mean, my husband absolutely goes mad, because I'm immediately thinking, if I'm thinking like that, then it's stage left.
2: Oh, wow. Well, remind me not to get a lift from you.
3: Yeah, don't come in the car with me. Don't.
2: Question two. In ancient Greek theatre, what exactly was the orchestra, and what was it where musicians sat?
3: No.
4: No,
3: it wasn't.
4: No, the orchestra was like the what we'd call the stalls.
3: Yeah.
2: Sort of. It says no. The orchestra was the circular dancing floor at the very centre of the theatre, where the chorus sang, danced and spoke. Musicians only took up that space much later. The word literally means dancing place.
3: I didn't know that's what it meant.
2: There you are then. Question three. What is a prompt book, and who is the only person allowed to alter it once rehearsals begin? It's slightly different to one I asked you a few weeks ago.
3: Oh, I don't remember that one.
2: Oh, good then. I don't remember yesterday.
3: The prompt book is the Bible for the show. It's got all the electrics in it, all the sound. It's got flying cues. It's got all the cues in it.
2: Good. Okay, Alistair, who's the only person who can muck around with it?
4: Well, I would say the stage manager.
3: No, the DSM.
4: Or the DSM, yeah. Whoever's in charge of it. It should be DSM who's on the book. But
3: actually, it's the DSM once he's in the theatre, but up to getting to the theatre, it's still the director.
2: Yeah, yeah. Good. Okay, the prompt book is the master script, well done, Mrs. R, containing every line, cue, lighting, chain, sound effect, entrance and exit. It's the definitive record of the production. Only the director can authorise changing once the show opens. The deputy stage manager, who carries it, runs a show exactly as recorded.
4: Yes.
2: So well done.
4: Yes.
2: Yeah, you did well on that one. Right, I'll think of some more tricky ones next week.
3: Oh, no.

sinners know.

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0: Lee Lewis.
1: Jerry Lee Lewis, thank you very much indeed. They all meet at Sam Phillips, record producer's Sun Records studio in Memphis, Tennessee. And it really happened that they all gathered. The show is the writer's sort of ideas as to how the conversations and the jam session might have gone. Of course, there was an album that came out of it, Million Dollar Quartet.
2: There was, yeah.
1: Got that name because a local newspaper covered it and said these four guys could make a million. And so it stuck. And that's how it became known as that. Brilliant show. It started off at the Barn Theatre in Cirencester, where it played for a few weeks, and it's now transferred to the Marble Arts Theatre in London before heading off on a nationwide tour. And it is going everywhere on tour, so there are plenty of opportunities to catch it. It is such a brilliant show full of fabulous music. 23 sort of storming hits, everybody will know. Yeah. And that really is the strength of the piece. It's the music. That's what you go to hear. The four guys playing the characters are just such accomplished musicians. They throw their heart and soul, all their energy into their performances, and you just leave the theatre with a huge smile on your face. Darren Day plays Sam Phillips, the producer. He's partly narrator and partly gets involved in the action of the scenes. Very warm, very charismatic, very paternal sort of approach to his sort of four protégés. The plot line is fairly thin. You don't get a lot of character development. Things are hinted at, things are mentioned about their background, and you think, oh, that really ought to be talked about more, it ought to be explored more. But no, that's not the point of this show. The point of this show is to really enjoy the music.
2: Right.
1: Oh, my goodness, did everybody enjoy it? Everyone at the end was up on their feet. Big smiles on their faces. If you love that rock and roll music of the '50s, and it's very much the sort of the early start of rock and roll, and it sort of set the direction for how rock and roll would develop, you'll absolutely love the music.
2: Because it has a bit of a on the album, it has a bit of a sort of country twang to it, doesn't it?
1: Well, yes, and you think of sort of some of the stuff that Johnny Cash had been producing, had been singing. It's where all of those different styles start coming together to form the rock and roll sort of feel.
2: Why was there a female in it? I got a bit confused.
1: So the girl in the show plays Elvis Presley's girlfriend, who happens to be with him when they arrive at the studios. Not actually Elvis's girlfriend at the time. It's sort of an amalgam of girls that Elvis would have known. Would have been involved with. She's Diane, and she gets to sing Fever in the show,
2: nice
1: which
2: song.
1: Was absolutely sublime.
2: Yeah, great.
1: She has the most gorgeous voice, and you could feel sort of the hairs on the back of your neck going up as she sang that. Some of the really best bits of music for me were where they were singing a cappella, and you realise the sort of the strength and the depth of the harmonies that they were generating between them. They are such accomplished musicians.
2: Brilliant. Have you been to the Arts Theatre? Is it called Arts Theatre? It was just called the Arts.
1: It's the Arts Theatre at Marble Arch.
2: Right.
1: Which they're calling the Marble Arts Theatre,
2: gotcha.
1: Sort of thing.
2: Well, obviously you've been there.
1: Because the Arts Theatre is closed at the moment for reworking, refurb.
2: Right.
1: So this is a temporary theatre. Right next door to Marble Arch.
3: Yeah.
1: And it's there for a couple of years. Mm. You do have to put up with a little bit of noise from passing sirens down Park Lane and all the rest, because it is a temporary box. I kind of just told myself, well, you know, this is a studios in Memphis, Tennessee. There might have well been bikes racing past outside.
2: Very true.
1: So,
2: very true.
1: Brilliant.
2: And you gave it 4 stars?
1: I did indeed, yes.
2: And on the website is the review?
1: The review is up on the website.
2: So
1: have a read.
2: Yeah, it's brilliant. I'm glad you went to two great shows, the pair of them.
3: Yeah, well, it was really nice.
2: Yeah, I don't think I've been anywhere yet. Oh, yes, I did. I'll tell you about that in a minute.

Oh, lullaby bay. It fills the sails of boats that are waiting, waiting.

0: Oh, that was a lovely song, wasn't it? Try to Remember from the Fantastics.
1: Now it's time for this week's 2 at 22. Two songs from one show on Grease Paint and Stage Lights.
0: Yes, and this week our 2 at 22 is from Paddington, which I haven't seen yet. It's actually not that easy to get tickets for it. But I'm hoping to see it soon. So we're going to hear two songs. We're first of all going to hear Marmalade, which I think is probably the one that everyone's heard most. And then we're going to hear Hard Stare.
2: Gold.

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1: Well, your Aunt Lucy can get stuffed.
2: Get stuffed?
1: Why are you staring at me like that? I feel a little...
2: faint, woozy, hot under the collar.
3: Paddington, what are you doing?

0: so sorry how terribly rude of me. Bear my gust.
1: Let's find Peru.
2: We're here to visit the archives on Peru.
0: Are you a mumba?
2: No, but...
0: Then no.
2: But my father was.
0: Name?
2: Clyde.
0: Not Montgomery Clyde. Then absolutely not. We booted him out and good riddance.

0: That was this week's 2 at 22 on Grease Paint and Stage Lights.
1: Yes, indeed. If you'd like to suggest a tour 22, send them through, please, to musicals@beatinternet.com.

0: The Lyrical Challenge on Grease Paint and Stage Lights.
1: And when you hear that jingle, that means we've come to the end of another 60 minutes together. And it's time to give the answer to this week's Lyrical Challenge. I'm Mark Bilsby.
2: And I'm Julia Roofy.
3: And I'm Alistair Woodgate. And you heard, I mustn't be unwise. Those lips, that nose, those eyes could lead to my demise. That face, from the producers.

test testosterone. So knowing this, I severed all connection with any creature sporting silk or

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1: The Labour Party conference kicks off today in Liverpool. Prime Minister Andy Burnham's speech will be the main event on Tuesday after criticising the government last year in fringe meetings. James Matthewson is a former Labour spokesperson and tells us that this is very much the new Prime Minister's event.
2: Make no mistake, this is Andy Burnham's party. This is his opportunity to celebrate his victory, his leadership of the Labour Party, albeit not an entirely democratic process yet. We haven't had a general election, but expect to see him outlining the message of hope and positivity.
1: A decision to call an early general election has already been ruled out. The Conservatives, meanwhile, have unveiled plans to dramatically increase the number of foreign criminals deported from the UK if they were to return to power. Dave Cronin has this report.
3: The Tories want foreign nationals jailed or convicted of more than minor offences to face automatic deportation. They say you could see 40,000 people removed each year and argue leaving the European Convention on Human Rights would help deliver it. Meanwhile, the government says nearly 10,000 foreign criminals have been removed since the election.
1: Millions of households are being advised to submit an up-to-date meter reading before energy bills increase later this week. More than 4 million homes are still on standard tariffs, with the price cap due to climb by 4% from Thursday across England, Scotland and Wales. The rise comes as colder weather means many households are starting to turn their heating back on. To sport, where Spain have beaten England 3-2 at Wembley in their Nations League opener. England led 2-1 at half-time through Anthony Gordon and Harry Kane, but Spain scored twice after the break to turn the game around. Kane also missed a penalty. Meanwhile, Scotland drew 0-0 with Slovenia in their Nations League match in Ljubljana. And Oasis stars Noel and Liam Gallagher have invited Prime Minister Andy Burnham to join the band, but only as part of a Russian phishing scam during a skit on Saturday Night Live UK. The show returned to our screens with Amelia de Moldenberg as its host. That's the latest from Radio News Hub. I'm John Collins.
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6: This is your weather update.
1: Largely dry and cloudy this morning as things turn increasingly windy. A mixed bag for the rest of the day. Heavy rain moving in from the west, but warm sunny spells in the east. A high of 22 degrees Celsius.
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0: So very good morning to you then. 27th of September. The Weekend Wake Up live on your favourite radio station. Between now and 10. So coming up for you today. On this day, past, present and future. Number ones from 1969 and 1983 included in that. 8:30 we'll look at the papers. The Sunday long song this morning from 8:45. Provided by Richard Marx. Hour two with on this day's hour one. Hour two with Chris's Did You Know and our cheesy moment. And of course at 9:10, we'll play another round of Beat the Intro. So if you would like to get involved or just get in touch and say hello, 07467902411 on WhatsApp, or presenterchris@yahoo.com via email. Or look for Chris Ironside Radio on Instagram. Loads of ways to say hello.
1: Now, here comes the music.
2: Do I look bothered?
3: Ooh.

So, the 27th of September is where we're at. Day 270 of the year. 95 left to go. So on this day in 1988, sprinter Ben Johnson, well, he was sent home from the Seoul Olympics in disgrace and stripped of Olympic gold. And the Arab leaders, that was PLO's Yasser Arafat and the King of Jordan, well, they signed a ceasefire, or agreed a peace deal, on this day in 1970 in Cairo in Egypt. And back to 1825, as the world's first public railway service began with the opening of the Stockton and Darlington Railway, built by George Stephenson. The track was 27 miles long, and the steam locomotive Active pulled 32 passenger wagons at 10 miles an hour. It's faster than most of the trains go today. 1849, the opening by Queen Victoria of Newcastle's High Level Bridge. The first use of the name Jack the Ripper in an anonymous letter to the Central News Agency on this day in 1888. 1960, Bank Underground Station in London opened, Europe's first moving pavement. The BBC's Question Time, that aired for the first time, chaired by Robin Day on this day in 1979. He would stay for 10 years. Historic golfing moment in 1987 as Tony Jacklin led his team, including Seve Ballesteros, to win the Ryder Cup. It's the first time the US had been defeated on their home ground. And for all you wordsmiths out there, 1991, the first ever Scrabble Championship was held in London with 20 countries competing. And a sad day in 2011, David Croft, notable for Heidi Hi, How You Been, Serve You, Rang My Lord, It Ain't Half Hot, Mom and Dad's Army, passed away at the age of 89. On to the present then. Today's World Rivers Day. Visit a river, you're near one. Be careful though. If you don't fancy going out then, if you've already got chocolate milk, today's a good day to have it because it is National Chocolate Milk Day. It's also National Corned Beef Hash Day. Love corned beef with mashed potato. Half a tin of beans on the side. Lovely. National Crusher Can Day. Reminds me of Popeye, that. Ancestor Appreciation Day. National Day of Forgiveness. And last, but very not least, despite me feeling a little under the weather today, you've got to be kind to me, because today is Morning Show Hosts Day. So there you go. Plenty of stuff for today, the 27th of September. So as mentioned before, our number ones are from 1969 and 1983 this morning. All the way back to 69. After a brilliant number one, spending 6 weeks at the top of the charts. And from Culture Club with Karma Chameleon.

Number one on this day, 1969, Creedence Clearwater Revival with Bad Moon Rising. The song containing a classic misheard lyric. We are fans of a misheard lyric on this show. And the line, "There's a bad moon on the rise," is often heard as, "There's a bathroom on the right." Now, not only do many people sing the wrong lyrics, but John Fogerty himself sang the bathroom on the right lyrics once during the Premonition concert, and it can be heard after the last verse of the song quite clearly. And he would point, often having fun, towards a nearby bathroom from the stage when he got to the famous misheard line. Paul McCartney with Pipes of Peace are going to take us to the papers at 8:30 after Aha. This morning, I'm feeling a little bit touchy.

Paul McCartney and the Pipes of Peace. Time for our look at the Sunday papers then. I tell you, these have been written by a YTS person. Keen as mustard. There's loads. So we're going to start with the Sunday Times. And a former bodyguard to the leader of Hamas secured asylum and citizenship in Britain before plotting a terrorist attack against Jews in Europe ahead of the second anniversary of the October the 7th massacre. Sunday People, that splashes on Noel Gallagher's reaction to reports that Manchester City have been found guilty on all but one of their 115 charges relating to breaches of financial regulations in the Premier League. Mr. Gallagher said, "So it was a bit of a shock to find out that we've been found guilty of all but one, but really, overall, just quite sad, really. Sad for the fans and for the players." Sunday Telegraph, and Sir Ranulph Fiennes' stepson says the police have not responded to pleas from the explorer's family to help find him and check on his well-being. Comes after the paper previously reported that Sir Ranulph had been isolated and moved between a succession of care homes in recent years. Andy Burnham in the Sunday Mirror, and he says he's more determined than ever to fix the broken social care system after the death of his father, who battled Alzheimer's. And the PM told the newspaper, "I won't leave office without having grasped this particular nettle." Daily Star, Noel Gallagher again. He said he's shocked and saddened at the Premier League's reported decision to find the club guilty of 114 breaches of financial rules. Headline there, Noel's crying his heart out. Sunday Express, that reports that 182 people have lost their lives in the English Channel. We'll finish with The Observer, that leads on a story calling Louise Haig the most powerful woman in Britain. Andy Burnham's first Secretary of State is bringing her Sheffield Steel to Westminster, according to The Observer. And there's some selected headlines from your UK newspaper front pages for today, the 27th of September.

0: stay.
1: Joey and the Pacemakers and Ferry Across the Mersey, and before that, Holly Valance with Naughty Girl. Almost time for our roll call this morning. We will do it around about 10 to 9, I think. So you've got about 10 minutes to get in if you would like a mention on this morning's show. 07467 902 411 on WhatsApp. Or presenterchris@yahoo.com via email. And it's almost time for our Sunday long song provided by Richard Marks this morning. We'll do that after Leona Lewis. But first, Julian Lennon.

Julian Lennon with It's Much Too Late for Goodbyes. And it's not too late to put a stop in the wrong place on the playout system and then not realise. As mentioned earlier, our long song from Richard Marx is after Leona Lewis.

some note she reaches there at the end, isn't it? Leona Lewis. And A Moment Like This. So we move on now to our Sunday long song by Richard Marx, taken from the album Repeat Offender. Now, when Richard Marx first wrote this song, he had trouble finding the perfect female name for the title. Then during a flight attendant approached his seat and he noticed her name badge. And he chose the name on the badge for the song's title. So enjoy Angelia, or Angelia. Just a footnote. Wonder what he would have done if Tarquin or Fred came over. You'd be listening to that now instead, wouldn't you?

I definitely think it was a good job that Richard Marx stumbled across Angel Ear and not Fred or Tarquin. And great song, and the Sunday Long Song returns next week, 8:45. So a good morning to Simon in France, to Affordable Bold Colourings team, to Mr M, to Hazel and Leanne, to the Goys, Elaine and Malcolm. Very good morning to Beasley, to Jeff Seddon, to Janet and Tony, Kevin and Linda, and Mrs. Weekend Wake Up as well. 07467 902 411 or presenter Chris at yahoo.com if I've missed you out.

Very good morning to the Farleys. That's Mark and Julie. 10 seconds after the roll call. That's like running for the bus and getting there just as the doors are closing. Very good morning to you two. Everyone ready for the quiz, of course, in hour two. A lesser played, fantastic track from Voice of the Beehive in the form of Monsters and Angels. Going to take us to 9 o'clock and the news headlines.

0: The Labour Party conference starts today in Liverpool. Leading up to it, the Prime Minister Andy Burnham's ruled out an early general election, despite recent polling suggesting Labour would remain in government. James Matthewson is a former Labour spokesperson who's told us what we can expect.
1: This year, it's quite an interesting one. The main focus will be engagement with businesses. That often annoys members of the Labour Party, but there will be the constitutional, member-driven stuff happening in the hall with all the delegates from the different Labour Party CLPs.
0: The Conservatives, meanwhile, have unveiled plans to dramatically increase the number of foreign criminals deported from the UK if they returned to power. Dave Cronin has this report.
2: The Tories want foreign nationals jailed or convicted of more than minor offences to face automatic deportation. They say you could see 40,000 people removed each year and argue leaving the European Convention on Human Rights would help deliver it. Meanwhile, the government says nearly 10,000 foreign criminals have been removed since the election.
0: Millions of households are being advised to submit an up-to-date meter reading before energy bills increase later this week. More than 4 million homes are still on standard tariffs, with the price cap due to climb by 4% from Thursday across England, Scotland and Wales. The rise comes as cooler weather means many households are starting to turn their central heating back on. England's first game since the World Cup saw them lose 3-2 to the winners of that tournament, Spain. Last night's game at Wembley was both sides' Nations League opener. Earlier in the day, Scotland drew 0-0 with Slovenia in Ljubljana. And social media star John Nellis has topped the Strictly Come Dancing leaderboard on the first live show of the series. The Northern Irish football content creator and his partner Katya Jones wowed the judges during the first week of the BBC One dance programme with a foxtrot to Alex Warren's Ordinary. The judging panel gave the couple some 31 points. That's the latest from Radio News Hub. I'm John Collins.
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3: Yeah, you can easily sell anytime.
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5: It's the weekend. 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
0: Largely dry and cloudy this morning as things turn increasingly windy. A mixed bag for the rest of the day. Heavy rain moving in from the west, but warm sunny spells in the east. A high of 22 degrees Celsius.
6: Thank you kindly. Hour two of the Sunday edition of the Weekend Wake Up. Almost time for the quiz. The Smiths and the B-52s will take us there after we decide what show we are actually listening to this morning.
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0: the B-52s with Rome, and you've just heard from the Smiths with Please, Please, Please Let Me Get What I Want. And if that's the quiz, then your wish is granted.
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0: Love that Smith song, never quite understood why it's only 1 minute 42 seconds long, but there we go, it fitted the bill nicely to get us to 10 past 9 and beat the intro. So there are 10 songs, all you're going to hear is the intro. Once you've heard the intro and you think you know the artist and the title of as many of the songs as you can, then get in touch with the studio. PresenterChris@yahoo.com via email or 07467902411 on WhatsApp to post your entries. Tell us who you are, where you're listening to the show from this Sunday morning, and how many of the intros you've got. Just pop your score down, 5, 6, 7, whatever it may be, unless you are declaring all 10, and then I require a little bit of proof. You can write the answers down, take a picture and attach to the message or email, or you can type them out into the message or email yourself. Entirely up to you. You'll hear the intros twice, and then you will have round about 10 minutes to post your scores before I give out the answers. Right. Are you ready? Here is the first one on this morning's Beat the Intro.

Now, number two is this. Your third one.

and your fifth. That's this. That's my banker of somebody not getting 10 this week is number 5. Number 6, you may remember this from a show not so long ago.

band number 7. Number 8. Very short, number 8. I'll give you that one again. I've got to be careful, though, because it says the title straight after the intro. Number 9.

And your last one this morning is number 10. All done. Flew through those, didn't we? Don't worry, though. Like I say, you will get a recap in a couple of moments' time. And then you can send your scores in to us here. We do love new players as well as our oldies, our regulars. 07467902411 on WhatsApp or presenterchris@yahoo.com via email. So I'll probably just upset all the regular players by calling them oldies. But we'll move on from that with our recap. Same order, 1 to 10. Here's Beat the Intro once more.

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Right, before we move on with the tunes this morning, I was watching television yesterday and the advert came on advertising a fast food restaurant. I mean, I may as well just tell you it was McDonald's. I know that other fast food restaurants are available because they brought out some new food and it's called the Chicken and Bacon McMuffin. Oh no, it's the Chicken and Egg McMuffin is the one that got my attention. Two reasons why. The first reason is, who the Sam Heck has chicken for breakfast apart from the Colonel of KFC? And a massive problem for the staff, because when they're making the chicken and the egg McMuffin, what do they put on first?

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Still time to enter the quiz if you wish. 07467902411 on WhatsApp, or presenterchris@yahoo.com via email. So a very good morning to Harry Kane, regular listener even to the show on a Sunday morning. Just wish to thank him personally for missing a penalty last night. Me and Mrs. Weekend Wake Up didn't need £65 each for both teams to score in both halves. Answers after Chris de Burgh.

0: Sounds like a bit of a dodgy journey, that, doesn't it? Don't pay the ferryman until he gets you to the other side. The brilliant Christa Berg. Answer time then for this morning's quiz.
1: It's Sunday morning and time for your favourite Sunday quiz to beat all quizzes. It's Beat the Intro with your host, Mr. Chris Ironside.
0: Is all I'm going to say with the answers that you've given this morning. Here's number one.

Casey and the Sunshine Band. And Get Down Tonight was number 4. Love number 5.

0: So the Beatmasters do ask, who's in the house?
1: Coming home, girl.
0: On Rock the House. And it is the Beatmasters featuring the Cookie Crew. Last Sunday's long song. So you would have got this, wouldn't you, if you didn't have better things to do, apparently. Like wandering around the country, Kevin and Linda. Or going to Canada, Janet and Mark Gregson. Through the channels on the TV. I get your priorities right. Marillion. Sugar Mice. Well done to Simon in France, who definitely got that one. Number 7 was Madness. And One Better Day. Number 8 was the Brand New Heavies. There, and Dream On Dreamer.

and people, and sight for sore eyes. So there are your answers. If you want to adjust, then you've got 2 minutes, 36 seconds of a solo Spice.

Sporty Spice. Melanie C, Mel C, whatever name you want to give it. Steady. And into you. Right, I think we've had all the adjustments we're going to get. The cut-off time is now, so let's reveal who's won this morning's quiz. Well done to Salty, and morning to you, Kieran. 3 out of 10. Kevin and Linda as well, 3 out of 10. ABC, that's affordable bold colouring, 4 for you lot. And Mr. M, on his own, got 4 as well. 1 point better, we find Mrs. Weekend Wake Up with 5. Narrowly beaten by Simon over in France with 5.5. A little bit of a log jam on 6 points this morning. Well done to Beasley. A very good morning and well done to Steve Mason as well. And the same to Mark and Ainsley. All teams on 6 out of 10. Bronze medal today for the Farleys. Serial winners at Beat the Intro with 7.5. And a welcome back from Canada to the Gregsons, Janet and Mark. Heading home with a silver medal today with 6. But congratulations to Janet and Tony. This morning's winners have beat the intro with 9 out of 10, taking home the gold. The only one that caught them out was number 5 with the Beatmasters, featuring the Cookie Crew and Rock the House. Right this moment in time, that's my favourite all-time song. Not that I don't want people to get 10.

Part of the quiz this morning, the guitar man from Bread. Now, it is almost exactly 9:40. So you know where we're off next then, don't you?

Yes, Sunday school beckons with Chris's Did You Know. So did you know that life expectancy, nearly, in ancient Rome was only 25? And did you know that the word infantry sounds like infant because in ancient times an army's infantry typically consisted of soldiers too young or too inexperienced to ride a horse and be part of the cavalry? Some smashing long words in this morning, isn't there? And did you know if you get a mosquito bite, it means that you're allergic to mosquito spit? Almost everybody in the world is, by the way. And did you know that being in a negative relationship can weaken your immune system? Absolutely true. And did you know that when you're frightened, that your vision improves slightly? And finally this morning, did you know that the second man to go over Niagara Falls in a barrel successfully actually died years later from injuries sustained from slipping on an orange peel? All absolutely true. And Chris's Did You Know will return next Sunday at exactly 9:40. Ish. I think I might have committed a crime here because I've just looked at the playout system and I haven't played this song for 8 months. It's not on.

0: The only song ever to be released that spells the word perspective. I'm not going to spell it. Aztec Camera. And How Men Are. So we move on to our cheesy moment for Sunday morning. Now, ABBA, extremely successful, of course. Brilliant, brilliant career. Do you consider their songs cheesy? Well, you may or you may not. So if you want to make sure that they're cheesy, well, what do? I hear you ask. Well, you go, hey, Martine, love, sing this for us, will you?
1: It's time.

It's Martine McCutcheon with her version of Mamma Mia, our cheesy track today. Two more to take us to 10 this Sunday morning. Blondie will finish the show after the Monkees. A little bit me, a little bit you. Walk.

Thanks very much for your company this morning and yesterday as well, of course. The Weekend Wake Up returns to your airwaves next Saturday and Sunday between 8 and 10. Stay tuned. Fantastic shows on the way next for your Sunday entertainment. Wherever you're up to, have a good day and have a good week next week. Tra!

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1: The Labour Party conference starts today in Liverpool. Leading up to it, the Prime Minister Andy Burnham has ruled out an early general election, despite recent polling suggesting Labour would remain in government. James Matthewson is a former Labour spokesperson who's told us what we can expect.
2: This year, it's quite an interesting one. The main focus will be engagement with businesses. That often annoys members of the Labour Party, but there will be the constitutional, member-driven stuff happening in the hall with all the delegates from the different Labour Party CLPs.
1: The Conservatives, meanwhile, have unveiled plans to dramatically increase the number of foreign criminals deported from the UK if they returned to power. Dave Cronin has this report.
3: The Tories want foreign nationals jailed or convicted of more than minor offences to face automatic deportation. They say you could see 40,000 people removed each year and argue leaving the European Convention on Human Rights would help deliver it. Meanwhile, the government says nearly 10,000 foreign criminals have been removed since the election.
1: Millions of households are being advised to submit an up-to-date meter reading before energy bills increase later this week. More than 4 million homes are still on standard tariffs, with the price cap due to climb by 4% from Thursday across England, Scotland and Wales. The rise comes as cooler weather means many households are starting to turn their central heating back on. England's first game since the World Cup saw them lose 3-2 to the winners of that tournament, Spain. Last night's game at Wembley was both sides' Nations League opener. Earlier in the day, Scotland drew 0-0 with Slovenia in Ljubljana. And social media star John Nellis has topped the Strictly Come Dancing leaderboard on the first live show of the series. The Northern Irish football content creator and his partner Katia Jones wowed the judges during the first week of the BBC One dance programme with a foxtrot to Alex Warren's Ordinary. The judging panel gave the couple some 31 points. That's the latest from Radio News Hub. I'm John Collins.
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1: Staying dry and cloudy for most of us this morning, getting windier as the day moves on. Sunny spells in the east with some heavy rain showers in the west. A high this afternoon of 22 degrees Celsius.
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Well, that was Threshold and Flags and Footprints getting us started on another edition of the Rock Solid Radio Show. My name is Fred Setters. I will be your congenial host for the next 2 hours as we bring you the very finest in classic, progressive and blues rock music. We will also have today's Power Connection. That is three songs, actually, which have either a tenuous or very obvious link to each other. I won't tell you what it is until the end of the show, so I will leave you to guess it. No prizes, no money. It's just a little bit of fun and to test your musical knowledge. So sit back, strap in, and enjoy the music. This one is Rainbow and Street of Dreams.

was Richie Blackmore's Rainbow and Street of Dreams, taken from the album Bent Out of Shape, if I'm not wrong. It's time for this on the show.

Yes, it's time once again for today's Power Connection. Three songs which are inextricably linked by something logical, illogical, or purely something that I've made up. So I hope that you enjoy today's challenge. I'm going to start with this one. Taking you way back to 1969, this is Led Zeppelin and A Whole Lot of Love.

0: and put together by the former keyboard player from Thin Lizzy, Darren Wharton. The name of the band was Dare, and that track was called Abandon. If you just tuned in, a very warm welcome to the Rock Solid Radio Show with me, Fred Setters. Still loads of great music to come on the programme, so don't go anywhere.
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band that hail from Fort Worth, Texas. Two of the founding members originally got together when they met each other at an open mic night and discovered they had a similar taste in music. You never know quite when those evenings are going to take you. The name of the band is Quaker City Nighthawks, and that was Suit in the Back. This is the Chris Barris Band.

Taking you back to 1983 for some unashamed big hair metal. That was Twisted Sister and You Can't Stop Rock and Roll. Also in 1983, these three gentlemen released this.

0: That was ZZ Top and TV Dinners, taken from the excellent album Eliminator. Coming up next on today's edition of the Rock Solid Radio Show, a controversial Genesis album that certainly divided the fans.
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It divided opinion when it came out in 1983. That was Genesis. Yes, the album with the blocks on the front. And I could never tell what they were for years. And then I suddenly remembered that it reminded me of one of my children's toys. It was a sort of like a round puzzle thing, which you fit various different yellow-shaped blocks into it. If you're a parent out there, you probably know exactly what I'm talking about. That was Just a Job to Do. As I say, divided opinion. You either liked it or you hated it. Bit of a Marmite album. Now, it's time for the second one in today's Power Connection.

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1: Yes, the second track in today's Power Connection. The first one that we played for you right at the start of the show was Whole Lotta Love by Led Zeppelin. And this one is from Status Quo. This is Caroline. Going to give you a clue here, and all that I will say is 1985.

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1: A major incident's been declared and villagers have been evacuated from their homes near RAF Fairford following the arrest of several men on suspicion of explosives offences. Gloucestershire police have told us that a number of properties are currently being evacuated in the Welford area. It follows the arrest of several men on suspicion of offences under the Explosives Act. The Prime Minister will face his first party conference as PM today. Labour's events getting underway in Liverpool. James Matthewson is a former party spokesperson who believes there'll be a good feeling amongst the members.
2: There will be this feeling of unity, whether or not it's real or not, you know, we'll see. But there will be a perceived sense of unity because of Andy Burnham's success. So that's really the key takeaway.
1: Local council leaders will get stronger powers to take possession of empty and derelict homes so they can be brought back into use. That from Housing Secretary Angela Rayner on the first day of that Labour conference. They're aiming to bring 300,000 empty homes across England back into use. The government's also aiming to build 1.5 million homes before 2029. Thousands of protesters have blocked the predominantly nationalist Garvaghy Road in Portadown in a bid to prevent a contentious Orange Order passing. A ruling by the Parades Commission adjudication body permitting the march from Drumcree Church was upheld in an unprecedented late-night sitting of the High Court in Belfast just a few hours earlier. Prime Minister Andy Burnham has appealed for calm on all sides. To sport, where England lost 3-2 to Spain at Wembley last night in their Nations League opener. The Three Lions led 2-1 at half-time after goals from Harry Kane and Anthony Gordon, but Spain scored twice after the break to turn the game around. Kane also missed a penalty for England in the second half, but boss Thomas Tuchel thought it was Spain's second-minute opener that proved crucial.
3: I think we had the worst possible start against a team like Spain, who loves to control the game and loves to play with confidence and on the ball, to be 1-0 down so early.
1: That's the latest from Radio News Hub. I'm John Collins.
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1: Staying dry and cloudy for most of us this morning, getting windier as the day moves on. Sunny spells in the east with some heavy rain showers in the west. A high this afternoon of 22 degrees Celsius.
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taking you back to 1971 with Jefferson Airplane there and the unmistakable vocals of Grace Slick and Lawman. Welcome along to the second hour of today's edition of the Rock Solid Radio Show, where we bring you a further 60 minutes of the best in blues, classic and progressive rock music. We're going to go back into the 1960s now with a track from Peter Green's Fleetwood Mac. This is Rollin' Man.

on the Rock Solid Radio Show. That was Billy Squire and Rock Me Tonight. Before that, we had a little bit of Fleetwood Mac and Rolling Man. Now to a track from a band called Tax the Heat. This was taken from their debut album. This is called High.

0: from the album Fed to the Lions. That was American Man, Tax the Heat and Highway Home. Coming next on the Rock Solid Radio Show, we're going to have to deal with the preacher.
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taking you way back to 1975 from their album Straight Shooter. That was Bad Company and Deal With The Preacher. Now to a collaboration between English musician Stephen Wilson and Israeli musician Aviv Geffen. They got together and formed a project called Blackfield, and this is taken from their self-titled debut album, which was released back in 2004. This

album art may be a JPEG, the concerts definitely lip-synced.

Lovely version of Rush's Mystic Rhythms. That was a young lady called Leonie Jane Kennedy, who I first came across when she was playing support for a Rush tribute act that I went to see called Moving Pictures. She's released a couple of albums. That one was taken from an album she released back in 2023 called New World Woman. That was Mystic Rhythms. That was Leonie Jane Kennedy. Really recommend you get hold of that album. It's really, really good. Okay, from something gentle to a bit of space rock now, this is Hawkwind and Prometheus.

0: show!
1: Yes, it's the third track on today's Power Connection. At the start of the show, I played you Whole Lot of Love by Led Zeppelin. I then played Caroline by Status Quo with the clue of 1985. And the final clue in today's Power Connection is that it was a day when the world came together.

a new band I've not come across before, a prog duo called Storm Diva. It's the second single taken from their debut album that is called Free. I'll be telling you the answer to today's power connection after this one from Tesla.

That was Tesla and Modern Day Cowboy. Right, time for me to reveal the answer to today's Power Connection. First track I played you was Whole Lotta Love, Led Zeppelin. The second was Caroline by Status Quo. The third was Pinball Wizard by The Hue, by The Who. And the two clues that I gave you were 1985, and it was the day when the world came together. I am, of course, talking about Live Aid in 1985. All three bands featured at that wonderful concert. You had Status Quo famously opening at Wembley Stadium. You had Led Zeppelin, who were joined by Phil Collins on the day at the performance in Philadelphia. And you also had The Who with Pinball Wizard. And we'll be having another Power Connection on the next edition of the Rock Solid Radio Show. Today, I leave you with Canadian prog band Mystery and a track called The Inner Journey. This is Fred Setters saying take care, and we'll see you next time.

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1: Counter-terrorism police are leading the investigation that's seen several men arrested for explosive offences near an RAF base. That from the Press Association, which also reports that the police operation near the village of Welford in Gloucestershire was not intelligence-led, meaning investigators hadn't known about any potential plot in advance. Villagers have been evacuated from their homes near RAF Fairford. That's used by the US Air Force. Our Army's explosives experts are now examining vehicles there. Thousands of protesters have blocked the predominantly nationalist Garvaghy Road in Portadown in a bid to prevent a contentious Orange Order parade passing. A ruling by the Parades Commission adjudication body permitting the march from Drumcree Church was upheld in an unprecedented late-night sitting of the High Court in Belfast just a few hours earlier. Prime Minister Andy Burnham has appealed for calm on all sides. Rugby legend Kevin Sinfield starts his latest epic fundraising challenge today, continuing to raise money for motor neurone disease. Over the last 6 years, he's raised more than £11 million in honour of his teammate and friend, Rob Burrow. This year's 7-in-7 challenge sees him run an ultramarathon every day for 7 days, visiting all 12 Super League grounds. Kev explains why he keeps going.
2: Rob's legacy, and to add to that, actually raising funds and awareness for different M&D charities, trying to bring the M&D community together to show them how much we love and support and want to find a cure for this terrible disease.
1: In football, England's first game since the World Cup saw them lose 3-2 to the winners of the tournament, Spain. The game at Wembley was both sides' Nations League opener. Three Lions boss Thomas Tuchel says he knows where his side fell short.
3: Throughout the match, I think the difference was that they were more clinical, more composed in the last 20 metres. That cost us a little bit in the first half. We could have, I think, from all these ball wins, we could have created more clear-cut chances.
1: And the UK ticket holder, who won a life-changing £111 million in the Euro Millions draw, has now come forward to claim their prize. That's the latest from Radio News Hub. I'm John Collins.
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0: This is your weather update.
1: Staying dry and cloudy for most of us this morning, getting windier as the day moves on. Sunny spells in the east with some heavy rain showers in the west. A high this afternoon of 22 degrees Celsius.
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7: Ladies and gentlemen, would you please give a warm Caesar's Palace welcome to the Kings of Rockney, Chaz and Dave.

0: it goes. 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And it goes. Here we go. And it goes. That wasn't bad, but I think they could do it better, Dave.
1: Much up here.
0: Come on, give it some stick. That's all we got to do. Then you got to do the last chorus. All we got to do is, and it goes. 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
1: got to take my coat off, though,
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1: I'm half hot.
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1: Here we go, then, boys.

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0: We're proud of Amanda Dame. Ladies and gentlemen, this next song, I hope you don't mind, gentlemen, but this next song is not dedicated to you whatsoever. This is purely for the ladies in here this evening. Rabbit. Rabbit, rabbit, rabbit, rabbit, rabbit, rabbit, rabbit, rabbit, rabbit, rabbit, rabbit, rabbit.

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1: Counter-terrorism police are leading the investigation that's seen several men arrested for explosive offences near an RAF base. That from the Press Association, which also reports that the police operation near the village of Welford in Gloucestershire was not intelligence-led, meaning investigators hadn't known about any potential plot in advance. Villagers have been evacuated from their homes near RAF Fairford. That's used by the US Air Force. Our Army's explosives experts are now examining vehicles there. Thousands of protesters have blocked the predominantly nationalist Garvaghy Road in Portadown in a bid to prevent a contentious Orange Order parade passing. A ruling by the Parades Commission adjudication body permitting the march from Drumcree Church was upheld in an unprecedented late-night sitting of the High Court in Belfast just a few hours earlier. Prime Minister Andy Burnham has appealed for calm on all sides. Rugby legend Kevin Sinfield starts his latest epic fundraising challenge today, continuing to raise money for motor neurone disease. Over the last 6 years, he's raised more than £11 million in honour of his teammate and friend, Rob Burrow. This year's 7-in-7 challenge sees him run an ultramarathon every day for 7 days, visiting all 12 Super League grounds. Kev explains why he keeps going.
2: Rob's legacy, and to add to that, actually raising funds and awareness for different M&D charities, trying to bring the M&D community together to show them how much we love and support and want to find a cure for this terrible disease.
1: In football, England's first game since the World Cup saw them lose 3-2 to the winners of the tournament, Spain. The game at Wembley was both sides' Nations League opener. Three Lions boss Thomas Tuchel says he knows where his side fell short.
3: Throughout the match, I think the difference was that they were more clinical, more composed in the last 20 metres. That cost us a little bit in the first half. We could have, I think, from all these ball wins, we could have created more clear-cut chances.
1: And the UK ticket holder who won a life-changing £111 million in the Euro Millions draw has now come forward to claim their prize. That's the latest from Radio News Hub. I'm John Collins.
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2: This is your weather update.
3: The weather's turning wetter and windier as the day wears on. Wetter in the west in particular, which will see some heavy showers. Both warmer and sunnier in the east. The high today is 22 degrees Celsius.
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15: Welcome to another edition of Showtime with me, Robin Nixon. This is the show that brings you the very best of show tunes, both modern and classic. So sit back and relax, or join in if you know the tunes that I'll be playing over the next 60 minutes, including music from the Rocky Horror Picture Show, Miss Saigon, Oklahoma, and many more. Let's start the show with a real rocking number from, you guessed it, the Rocky Horror Picture Show. In this cult classic, sweethearts Brad and Janet, stuck with a flat tire during a storm, discover the eerie mansion of Dr. Frank N. Furter, a transvestite scientist. As their innocence is lost, Brad and Janet meet a house full of wild characters, including a rocking biker and a creepy butler. Through elaborate dances and rock songs, Frank N. Furter unveils his latest creation, a muscular man named Rocky. Here's one of the most memorable numbers from the show, The Time Warp, sung by Jason Donovan and the London cast.
16: It's astounding! Time is fleeting!

when a tornado rips through Kansas, Dorothy, played by Judy Garland, and her dog Toto are whisked away in their house to the magical land of Oz. They follow the yellow brick road towards the Emerald City to meet the wizard, and en route they meet a scarecrow that needs a brain, a tin man missing a heart, and a cowardly lion who wants courage. The wizard asks the group to bring him the broom of the Wicked Witch of the West to earn his help. In this original song from the movie, Judy Garland, right near the start of the movie, sings about what life might be like over the rainbow.

0: Kansas anymore.
1: Miss Saigon is an adaptation of Puccini's opera Madame Butterfly by the writers behind Les Misérables. Reframing Puccini's story by setting it during the Vietnam War, Miss Saigon is a powerful and poignant tale of love in a war-torn country. In the dangerous days before Saigon's fall in 1975, Chris, an American GI, and Kim, a destitute Vietnamese orphan working her first night as a prostitute, fall in love. When the city falls, the lovers are forced apart and each must find their own way, alone. When years later Chris is able to return to Vietnam, he brings with him an American wife. Kim, who has waited for Chris, has raised their son Tam, who is Bui Doi, a term for a child conceived during the horrors of war. With so much devastation behind them, Kim and Chris must decide how to move forward. Miss Saigon is a tragedy of massive proportions, passionate, profound, and heart-wrenchingly honest. Here's I Still Believe, sung by Eva Noblezada and Tamsin Carroll from the original London cast, in which Kim and Chris's American wife Ellen sing about how they each think they are the only one for him.
2: Last

Buddy is a chronicle of the rise and brief career of rock and roll star Buddy Holly, who aspires to play music the way he wants it to sound. Holly and his band, the Crickets, are first invited to record in Nashville, where they encounter creative differences with the producing staff. Later, they play a major booking at the Apollo Theatre, scheduled there under the mistaken assumption that they're a black band. Holly's career eventually goes solo, until the tragic day the music dies. Here's the original London cast with That'll Be the Day.

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1: The Disney animated feature The Lion King follows the adventures of the young lion Simba, the heir of his father Mufasa. Simba's wicked uncle Scar plots to usurp Mufasa's throne by luring father and son into a stampede of wildebeests. But Simba escapes, and only Mufasa is killed. Simba returns as an adult to take back his homeland from Scar with the help of his friends Timon and Pumbaa. Composed by Elton John and with lyrics by Tim Rice, the following song, The Circle of Life, was performed by Carmen Twilley and Lebo M as the film's opening song.

0: The Circle of Life from The Lion King. Isn't it incredible the amount of input that Disney has had into the world of musicals? Now, the movie Oliver is an award-winning adaptation of a Broadway musical based on the Charles Dickens novel, in which a 9-year-old orphan, Oliver Twist, played by Mark Lester, falls in with a group of street urchin pickpockets led by the Artful Dodger, played by Jack Wilde, and masterminded by the criminal Fagin. When Oliver's intended mark, Mr. Brownlow, takes pity on the lad and offers him a home, Fagin's henchman Bill Sykes plots to kidnap the boy to keep him from talking. Here, Jack Wilde, as the Artful Dodger, welcomes Oliver Twist into the pickpocket gang.
1: And mine's Jack Dawkins, better known among me more intimate friends as the Artful Dodger.
2: Pleased to meet you, Mr. Dodger. Sure the old gentleman won't mind?
1: Mind? Consider yourself at home. Consider yourself one of the family. I've taken to you so strong. It's clear we're going to get along. Consider yourself well in. Consider yourself part of the furniture. There isn't a lot to spare. Who cares? Whatever we got, we share. If it's your

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0: Consider yourself
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0: We've taken to you
1: so strong.
2: It's clear we're
0: 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Consider yourself
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0: 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There isn't a lot
2: to spare. 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
1: Coming a little more up to date now with the Disney movie Frozen. When their kingdom becomes trapped in perpetual winter, fearless Anna, played by Kristen Bell, joins forces with mountaineer Kristoff and his reindeer sidekick to find Anna's sister, Snow Queen Elsa, played by Idina Menzel, and break her icy spell. Although their epic journey leads them to encounters with mystical trolls, a comedic snowman, harsh conditions, and magic at every turn, Anna and Kristoff bravely push onward in a race to save their kingdom from winter's cold grip. In the following song, for the first time in forever, Anna expresses her delight at being able to see people again due to her sister's coronation, and also discloses Elsa's fear of accidentally revealing her powers.
2: The window is open, so's that door. I didn't know they did that anymore. Who knew we owned 8,000 salad plates? For years I've roamed these empty

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1: I see you shiver with anticipation.
2: Once upon a time, in a faraway swamp, there lived an ogre named Shrek. Mike Myers played the title role, in which the ogre's precious solitude is suddenly shattered by an invasion of annoying fairy tale characters who were all banished from their kingdom by the evil Lord Farquaad. Determined to save their home, and not to mention his, Shrek cuts a deal with Farquaad and sets out to rescue Princess Fiona to be Farquaad's bride. Rescuing the princess may be small compared to her deep and dark secret. Originally written by Neil Diamond and recorded by the Monkees, I'm a Believer is sung by the donkey after Shrek and Fiona's wedding. The song was also included in the soundtrack for the movie and was performed by Smash Mouth. But now it's become part of the finale of the stage play and is sung here by the Shrek Ensemble.

0: problems complicated when a gang member, Tony, falls in love with a rival sister, Maria. Here, Tony sings about how his world has changed after falling in love.
1: The most

West Side Story is a musical in which two gangs battle for control of the turf on the harsh streets of the Upper West Side of New York. It's a modern-day Romeo and Juliet story in which the situation becomes...

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0: In Brigadoon, Tommy Albright, played by Gene Kelly, and Jeff Douglas, played by Van Johnson, are two American pals on a Scottish hunting trip who get lost in the woods and come upon the magical village of Brigadoon. Rising out of the Scottish mist only once every 100 years, and only for one day, Brigadoon is an enchanted place where life is simpler and easier, untouched by the worries of the modern world. When Tommy falls for beautiful villager Fiona Campbell, played by Sid Charisse, he must decide whether to stay or to return to his life. Here, Gene Kelly is almost in love.

It's Oklahoma, and there's a box social coming up. And Curly, played by Gordon McRae, asks Laurie, played by Shirley Jones, if she'll be his date. The trouble is, Laurie thinks he's waited too long and, in a fit of pique, accepts an offer from the boorish Judd instead. Meanwhile, Laurie's friend Addo Annie is also torn between two men, a cowboy named Will and a foreign peddler, Ali Hakim. Both women struggle to know their hearts before it's too late. In the opening credits of the film, Gordon McRae as Curly praises the new morning.

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0: Tell Me on a Sunday is a musical with music by Andrew Lloyd Webber and lyrics by Don Black. A one-woman show, it's been performed by a number of female singers and actors, most notably Marty Webb. A one-act song cycle, it tells the story of an ordinary English girl from Muswell Hill who journeys to the United States in search of love. Her romantic misadventures begin in New York City, lead her to Hollywood, and eventually take her back to Manhattan. Here, Marty Webb sings the title song from the musical.

Marty Webb singing Tell Me on a Sunday from the musical of the same name. Now, a young Englishman in the Paris of 1899, played by Ewan McGregor, becomes infatuated with Satine, a singer at the Moulin Rouge, played by Nicole Kidman. However, Satine has been promised by the manager to a duke in return for funding his next production. As the young lovers meet in secret, Satine's wedding day draws closer, but she hides a fatal secret from both Christian and the Duke. Here, the couple sing Come What May, a hopeful song about their future together. Never

0: Please, sir, I want some more.
1: In the biblical land of Canaan, Joseph, he of the amazing Technicolor Dreamcoat, is the favourite son of Jacob. As such, he encounters the jealousy of his brothers who object to his dreams in which he is the hero, and the brothers have to pay homage to him. They arrange to have him killed and, to prove his death, show their father the multicoloured coat smeared with blood. In fact, Joseph has been sold in slavery to the household of Potiphar, who has him thrown in jail as he objects to the attraction between his wife and Joseph. Here, with the opening and closing song from Andrew Lloyd Webber and Tim Rice's musical, is Jason Donovan with Any Dream Will Do.

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2: Counter-terrorism police are leading the investigation that's seen several men arrested for explosive offences near an RAF base. That from the Press Association, which also reports that the police operation near the village of Welford in Gloucestershire was not intelligence-led, meaning investigators hadn't known about any potential plot in advance. Villagers have been evacuated from their homes near RAF Fairford. That's used by the US Air Force. Our Army's explosives experts are now examining vehicles there. Thousands of protesters have blocked the predominantly nationalist Garvaghy Road in Portadown in a bid to prevent a contentious Orange Order parade passing. A ruling by the Parades Commission adjudication body permitting the march from Drumcree Church was upheld in an unprecedented late-night sitting of the High Court in Belfast just a few hours earlier. Prime Minister Andy Burnham has appealed for calm on all sides. Rugby legend Kevin Sinfield starts his latest epic fundraising challenge today, continuing to raise money for motor neurone disease. Over the last 6 years, he's raised more than £11 million in honour of his teammate and friend, Rob Burrow. This year's 7-in-7 challenge sees him run an ultramarathon every day for 7 days, visiting all 12 Super League grounds. Kev explains why he keeps going.
3: Rob's legacy, and to add to that, actually raising funds and awareness for different M&D charities, trying to bring the M&D community together to show them how much we love and support and want to find a cure for this terrible disease.
2: In football, England's first game since the World Cup saw them lose 3-2 to the winners of the tournament, Spain. The game at Wembley was both sides' Nations League opener. Three Lions boss Thomas Tuchel says he knows where his side fell short.
4: Throughout the match, I think the difference was that they were more clinical, more composed in the last 20 metres. That cost us a little bit in the first half. We could have, I think, from all these ball wins, we could have created more clear-cut chances.
2: And the UK ticket holder, who won a life-changing £111 million in the Euro Millions draw, has now come forward to claim their prize. That's the latest from Radio News Hub. I'm John Collins.
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1: This is your weather update.
2: The weather's turning wetter and windier as the day wears on. Wetter in the west in particular, which will see some heavy showers. Both warmer and sunnier in the east. The high today is 22 degrees Celsius.
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8: Hello and welcome to the Golden Years with me, Philip Medcalf, the show where I take a look back at a specific year between the 60s and today for the next hour. Music on the way from Mark Morrison, but first some Gabrielle, and it's Hello to 1996.

George Michael and Fast Love, a dance floor classic from Golden Year in 1996. And I think the song before that that I played you, Mark Morrison, Return of the Mac, also falls into that category. But it is the Golden Years with me, Philip Medcalf, and as well as the decent music, the cracking music, should I say, from 1996, I also take a look back at what else happened during this year. And during this year, Terry Venables resigned as England manager after Euro in 1996. And Take That announced that they were splitting up. There'll be more facts from 1996 about what happened during the rest of the show. But in the meantime, I've got more music from 1996, and this is Donna Lewis and I Love You Always Forever.

Baby, Sporty, Scary, Posh and Ginger, aka the Spice Girls, there with their debut single Wannabe, which launched them in this year into absolute musical stardom. And what a career they did prove to have. It's the Golden Years with me, Philip Medcalf. We're in 1996, and as well as the Spice Girls introducing themselves, Man United won the Premier League for the third time, and Germany won Euro 96 with a 2-1 victory over the Czech Republic. As well as that, we had more established bands releasing more music in 1996, and this from the Pet Shop Boys is a fun favourite of mine.

The album Ugly Beautiful and song lyrics all about a photographer. That is Baby Bird and You're Gorgeous from Golden Year 1996. This was also the year where the government selected Greenwich as a location for the Millennium Dome to be opened in 2000. Ford launched the ever so famous

Yes, that was a country song. Yes, that was the Woolpackers. And yes, that was released in Golden Year in 1996. Hillbilly Rock, Hillbilly Roll here on the Golden Years. It was the year where more than 4% of the UK population now had access to the internet. And Damon Hill won the Japanese Grand Prix, securing the Drivers' Championship. Two more songs to go here on the Golden Years with me, Philip Medcalf. I'm going to be starting with a song that was released on November the 25th from the beautiful South. This is Don't Marry Her.

Chicane and Offshore. And that's it for the golden years 1996 and myself, Philip Medcalf. Thank you very much for listening, and keep your ears peeled for more golden years on your

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1: Aerial footage from an RAF base where police have declared a major incident appears to show a bomb disposal robot roaming between three white vans. Prime Minister Andy Burnham is receiving updates on the incident near RAF Fairford. Gloucestershire police say people living in the nearby village of Welford have been evacuated from their homes. Richard O'Cone is the Assistant Chief Constable of Gloucestershire Police.
2: So at around 12:45am today, Sunday the 27th of September, police received a call relating to three suspicious vehicles travelling towards RAF Fairford. Armed officers responded and subsequently arrested five men on suspicion of committing offences under the Explosives Act.
1: Elsewhere this afternoon, the Palestinian death toll from almost 3 years of the Israel-Hamas war has surpassed 74,000, according to Gaza's health ministry. While a ceasefire, which took effect last October the 10th, has halted the heaviest fighting, Israeli strikes have continued in what the military has said are responses to threats or attacks. 10 people have been suspended or removed from duty after a possible data breach regarding the NHS records of three-year-old Noah Woods. He was the toddler found dead in a lake earlier this month after going missing in Suffolk. Kevin Sinfield will start his latest challenge in honour of his teammate and friend Rob Burrow today. The rugby legend has raised more than £11 million for motor neurone disease charities over the last 6 years. His latest challenge will see him run an ultramarathon every day for the next 7 days. Kevin says they're continuing to honour and remember Rob.
3: We're bringing it back home. We're bringing it back to Rugby League. We're bringing it back to Rob Burrow territory. So we will visit every English Super League club, starting in Hull, and work our way right across the M62.
1: And the first live show of the new series of Strictly Come Dancing has attracted a peak of 5 million viewers, according to the BBC. It was the first live show for the new presenters, Emma Willis, Josh Widdicombe and Johannes Radeby. A peak of 4.8 million people tuned in. That's the latest from Radio News Hub. I'm John Collins.
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6: This is your weather update.
1: The weather's turning wetter and windier as the day wears on. Wetter in the west in particular, which will see some heavy showers. Both warmer and sunnier in the east. The high today is 22 degrees Celsius.
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8: Hello and welcome to my Blues Cafe with me, Steve James. And I've a great hour of the blues lined up for you today. So if the blues is your thing, then stick around for the next hour. I've some great artists coming up. I've got Arthur, Big Boy Crudup, Michael Burks, Bobby Bland, and Sonny Boy Williamson too, to name a few. And my artist of the week this week is Mitch Granger. So that's a lot of blues to fit in 1 hour. So sit back with me, Steve James, and enjoy the ride. And to start the show today, I've got Arthur William Big Boy Crudup, who was born August the 24th, 1905, and was an American Delta blues singer, songwriter, and guitarist. He's best known outside blues circles for his songs That's All Right, My Baby Left Me, and So Glad You're Mine, later recorded by Elvis Presley and other artists. Elvis Presley himself acknowledged Crudup's importance to rock and roll when he said, "If I had any ambition, it was to be as good as Arthur Crudup." So to start the show, here is the man himself, Arthur Crudup, with Chicago Blues.

good time.

That was Arthur Big Boy Crudup there with a song called Chicago Blues. Michael Burks was born July the 30th, 1957, and was an American electric blues and soul blues guitarist, singer, and a songwriter. He was the son of bassist Frederick Burks. He was born in Milwaukee, Wisconsin, and had a musical heritage. His father played the bass guitar and performed with Sonny Boy Williamson too. Burks Jr. had learned to play the guitar by the age of five and played on stage in his cousin's band. From his I Smell Smoke album, released in 2003, here is Michael Burks with Miss Mercy.

And that was Michael Burks there with a song called Miss Mercy. And you're listening to The Blues Cafe with me, Steve James. If you'd like a request or a dedication, has to be blues though, then go to my website, stevejamesblues.com. There you'll find a request form. Just fill that in with the song you'd like to hear and the artist playing it, and I'll feature it on a future show, with a shout out for you, of course. And if you're a blues musician that would like to contribute to the show, then again, go to my website, stevejamesblues.com. There you'll find an artist page. Just fill that in with details of how you can get some of your work to me, plus a bit about yourself, and I'll feature you on a future show. And one of the regular features on the show is Artist of the Week, and this week it's Mitch Granger. He was born 12th of February 1974 and is an Australian blues and roots rock musician. He calls his two new album releases Plug It In and Plug It In Acoustic. It's a double album, but they're more like musical twins separated at birth. One is electric, featuring Granger and his band, while the other is stripped down to vocals, harmonica and acoustic guitar. Both albums share the same track listings, but explore different paths on the blues roots highway. So the acoustic album was released on the 27th of October 2023, and the band album on November the 10th 2023. So from the band edition of Plug It In, here is my artist of the week this week, Mitch Granger, with Big City Blues.

And that was Mitch Granger there with a song called Big City Blues. And Mitch Granger is my artist of the week this week. So more from him later on in the show. Robert Calvin Bland was born January the 27th, 1930. Known professionally as Bobby Blue Bland, was an American blues singer. He developed a sound that mixed gospel with the blues and R&B, and was described as among the great storytellers of blues and soul music. He was sometimes referred to as the Lion of the Blues and the Sinatra of the Blues. His music, he says, was influenced heavily by Nat King Cole. He was inducted into the Blues Hall of Fame in 1981 and the Rock and Roll Hall of Fame in 1992 and received the Grammy Lifetime Achievement Award in 1997. With a song written by T-Bone Walker, here is Bobby Bland with Stormy Monday Blues.

And that was Bobby Bland there with Stormy Monday Blues. And you're listening to The Blues Cafe with me, Steve James. Time now for a regular feature that's in the show each week. It's the Something Old, Something New, Maybe Borrowed But Always Blue. Here we look at a blues tune recorded in the past and then the same song re-recorded more recently by a different artist. It's a feature in the show that you can contribute to. So what about if you had an idea for the same song by two artists? Maybe the original, then a second version covered by a different artist. Then go to my website, stevejamesblues.com. There you'll find a request form. Just fill that in with the name of the song and the two artists performing it, and I'll feature it on a future show with a shout out for you, of course. The tune today is called Don't Start Me Talking. It's a blues song written and performed by Sonny Boy Williamson too. It was his first single recorded for Checker Records and reached number 3 in the US Billboard R&B chart in 1955. Back in Williamson were Otis Spann on piano, Muddy Waters and Jimmy Rogers on guitar, Willie Dixon on bass and Fred Bello on drums. So here it is, Sonny Boy Williamson 2 with Don't Start Me Talking.

And that was Don't Start Me Talking by Sonny Boy Williamson 2. After Hours is the ninth studio album by Northern Irish guitarist Gary Moore, released in 1992. The album features contributions from B.B. King and Albert Collins. And from that album, and it was included as a bonus track, here is Gary Moore with his version of Don't Start Me Talking.

And that's Gary Moore there with his version of Don't Start Me Talking. James Milton Campbell Jr. was born September the 7th, 1934, better known as Little Milton. He was an American blues singer and guitarist, a native of the Mississippi Delta. He began his recording career in 1953 at Sun Records, before relocating to St. Louis and co-founding Bobbin Records, and that was in 1958. However, it wasn't until Milton signed to Checker Records that he achieved success on the charts. Milton himself was inducted into the Blues Hall of Fame in 1988. From the essential blues classics, here is Little Milton with Next Time I See You.

0: see you. Be sure you bring in your car.
1: And that was Little Milton there with Next Time I See You. And you're listening to The Blues Cafe with me, Steve James. Time now for a second tune from my artist of the week, Mitch Granger, from his Plug It In album. Here is Mitch Granger with Honey Bee.

this week. Esther Phillips was born December the 23rd, 1935, and was an American singer best known for her R&B vocals. She was a versatile singer and also performed pop, country, jazz, blues, and soul music. Sadly, she battled with drug dependency for much of her career. She was twice nominated for the Rock and Roll Hall of Fame in 1986 and in 1987, but sadly was not inducted. From a 7-inch single released on Decca Records, here is Little Esther with Please Don't Send Me.

That's Little Esther there with Please Don't Send Me. And you're listening to The Blues Cafe with me, Steve James. Time now for a weekly feature called Joker in the Pack. Every week, this is where I play a tune that's not necessarily blues. It's just a song that I love and I want to share with you. This week's Joker is called Romeo and Juliet by Dire Straits. It was written by Dire Straits frontman Mark Knopfler, and it first appeared on their 1980 album Making Movies and was released as a single in 1981. So here it is, my Joker in the Pack this week. It's not blues, it's just one I love and I want to share with you. It's Romeo and Juliet by Dire Straits.

shame. Both dirty, both mean. 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And I dreamed your dream for you, and now your dream is real.

Well, there it was. That was Dire Straits there with Romeo and Juliet. And that was my joker in the pack this week, a song that's not blues, just one I love, and I wanted to share that one with you. So I hope you enjoyed that. Performing this week, live at Ronnie Scott's, is a live album recorded by Jeff Beck at, of course, the Ronnie Scott's Jazz Club in November 2007. And it was released on the 10th of November 2008. Other performers were Jason Ribello on keyboards, Vinnie Colalata on drums, and Tal Wickenfeld on bass. A version of A Day in the Life that featured on this album was actually awarded a Grammy for the Best Instrumental Rock Performance. A track that I recently heard from the album that I really took a shine to. It featured singer Imogen Heap. So, from performing this week live at Ronnie Scott's, here is Jeff Beck featuring Imogen Heap with a song called Blanket.

And that was Jeff Beck there, featuring Imogen Heap with a song called Blanket. And what a great song that was. But looking at the clock, I'm going to have to bring today's show to a close. My name's Steve James, and you've been listening to my Blues Cafe. So thank you for joining me for the last hour. It's been my pleasure to bring the blues to you. So have a great week, and I'm going to catch you the same time, same place next week for some more great blues. And to play us out of the show today, from the Power of the Pontchartrain album by Tab Benoit and LaRue, which was released in 2007 on Telarc Blues. Here is the title track called Power of the Pontchartrain. My name's Steve James, and I'm going to catch you very soon.

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1: Aerial footage from an RAF base where police have declared a major incident appears to show a bomb disposal robot roaming between three white vans. Prime Minister Andy Burnham is receiving updates on the incident near RAF Fairford. Gloucestershire police say people living in the nearby village of Welford have been evacuated from their homes. Richard O'Cone is the Assistant Chief Constable of Gloucestershire Police.
2: So at around 12:45am today, Sunday the 27th of September, police received a call relating to three suspicious vehicles travelling towards RAF Fairford. Armed officers responded and subsequently arrested five men on suspicion of committing offences under the Explosives Act.
1: Elsewhere this afternoon, the Palestinian death toll from almost 3 years of the Israel-Hamas war has surpassed 74,000, according to Gaza's health ministry. While a ceasefire, which took effect last October the 10th, has halted the heaviest fighting, Israeli strikes have continued in what the military has said are responses to threats or attacks. 10 people have been suspended or removed from duty after a possible data breach regarding the NHS records of three-year-old Noah Woods. He was the toddler found dead in a lake earlier this month after going missing in Suffolk. Kevin Sinfield will start his latest challenge in honour of his teammate and friend Rob Burrow today. The rugby legend has raised more than £11 million for motor neurone disease charities over the last 6 years. His latest challenge will see him run an ultramarathon every day for the next 7 days. Kevin says they're continuing to honour and remember Rob.
3: We're bringing it back home, we're bringing it back to Rugby League, we're bringing it back to Rob Burrow territory. So we will visit every English Super League club, starting in Hull, and work our way right across the M62.
1: And the first live show of the new series of Strictly Come Dancing has attracted a peak of 5 million viewers, according to the BBC. It was the first live show for the new presenters, Emma Willis, Josh Widdicombe and Johannes Radeby. A peak of 4.8 million people tuned in. That's the latest from Radio News Hub. I'm John Collins.
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6: This is your weather update.
7: Rain clears this evening, leaving a mostly dry, clear and rather chilly night. Expect a few showers in western Scotland. Lows tonight of 9 to 11 degrees Celsius.
6: The station with the hits across the UK.

0: Here we go again. 100 countries voted this week around the world. Chart pumping out from the Arctic to the Antarctic. East to west, north to south, we have 5 new entries on the chart. And 100 countries voted again this week, so thank you wherever you are. 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
0: Indeed, new entry in number 40, The House of Fire, FYAH, with Matt Hoy up front. This is Queen.

Fire and Queen, that's a new entry at 45. New entries. And the second is in at 39 for Holly, Alan Clark. The Hollies have now announced there will be no more Hollies on the road or recording. Alan, though, is doing a new album, and from it, this single, Walking on Still Waters.

Alan Clark, Walking on Still Waters. That's a new entry this week at 39. Five new entries. Mary Wilson coming out at 38. And a new entry at 37 for James Blunt.

James Blunt, Tastes Like Summer, new entry at 37. At 36, the Live Birds, 9 weeks on the countdown for them. Beautiful Love, Good Song, doing well still in the 40. At 35, Paul Heaton, a new entry. Sad Songs and Lawsuits.

song, bit of a grower on the chart, that Paul Heaton coming in at 35, Sad Songs and Lawsuits. 11 weeks on the countdown, 2 weeks at number one for The Gathering Stone, In My Own Shoes, this week at 34. And the highest new entry is in at 33. Hazel Dean, Long Time Gone.

Axel Dean, a long time gone. That's the highest new entry of five this week. That's in at 33. Sons of Legion out the cage at 32. And at 31, a good rise for Gilbert O'Sullivan, growing old disgracefully.

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2: 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Right, five new entries. We've had those, some good climbers as well. They're coming up. Is there a new number one? Is there a new number one? We'll find out in a while, find out what's happening in the top 10 as well. So, Real Thing, Raining in My Sunshine at 30. And at 29, it's Mungo Jerry. Pick it up.

Encourage you to keep Brent Tidy, Mungo Jerry, pick it up. Big rise to 29 and 28, Anyone Who Had a Heart. That's Al Steele, Elaine Gilmore, 7 weeks on the countdown. And a good rise this week for Claude Woods Jr. with The Right Track.

was Junior, the right track, doing well. Big rise to 27 this week, at a 26 after 6 weeks on the countdown. RB Grey Collective, Caitlin Grey, Never Gonna Let You Go. And at 25, it's Johnny Altman with Sat Nav Girl.

such a variety of songs on the chart. Johnny Oldman and Sad Enough Girl. That's at 25. And at 24, a good rise for Johnny H. Jazz with Jackie Graham and Soul Believer.

So I believe we're up to 24 this week. Johnny Hates Jazz with Jackie Graham. Good stuff. We have a fabulous 40 this week. It really is good. Dave Hill from Slade, Play It to the Crowd, is up to number 23.

Dave Hill, Blair to the Crowd at 23 this week. That's on the way up. And after 9 weeks on the countdown, the Mobiles locked in at 22. So the Mobiles at 22, and at 21 up goes J. Vincent Edward in the year 25-25.

Jay Benson Ebel re-released in the year 2525. That's at 21 this week. No longer can I say 2525 or 25. It's up four places as we kick into the top 20. And at number 20, it's Medicine Head. When will you come back to me?

I said every week so many good songs in the 40, and I said every week as well that if people say to you, oh, I don't like today's music as much as yesterday's music, tell them where to come to find out the artists from yesterday, the heritage artists, still making great music like that. Medicine Head, When Will You Come Back to Me? That's at 20, and Howard Jones' new single, Stand Up, is at 19.

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1: County Tara Police are leading an investigation that has seen five men arrested for explosive offences near an RAF base. The Press Association says the police operation near the village of Welford in Gloucestershire was not intelligence-led. Villagers have been evacuated from their homes near RAF Fairford, which is used by the US Air Force. The Assistant Chief Constable of Gloucestershire Police is Richard O'Cone.
2: A 400-metre cordon has been put in place around the vehicles while the Army's explosive ordnance disposal unit examined them. As a precaution, around 85 households have been advised to evacuate while these examinations take place.
1: First Minister Michelle O'Neill has been accused of breaking the law after joining protesters blocking the Garavaki Road in Northern Ireland. Thousands gathered to oppose an Orange Order parade through the area. Ms O'Neill said the dispute risks damaging the peace process.
3: I think that this brings into question how this whole peace process works. The progress of the last 28 years have been brought into question by the actions of the Orange Order and those within political unionism that want to drag us backwards.
1: Police have arrested a demonstrator outside the Labour Party conference in Liverpool during a protest by supporters of Palestine Action. Inside the conference, Prime Minister Andy Burnham has pledged to press ahead with major social care reform, even if it means unpopular tax rises. He said previous generations of politicians had failed to grasp the nettle. Local leaders will get stronger powers to take possession of empty and derelict homes so they can be brought back into use. That's from Housing Secretary Angela Rayner. They're aiming to bring the 300,000 empty homes across England back into use. And the UK ticket holder, who won a life-changing £111 million in the EuroMillions draw, has come forward to claim their prize. They matched all five main numbers, as well as the lucky stars in Friday's draw. That's the latest from Radio News Hub. I'm Dave Cronin.
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5: This is your weather update.
1: Rain clears this evening, leaving a mostly dry, clear and rather chilly night. Expect a few showers in western Scotland. Lows tonight of 9 to 11 degrees Celsius.
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8: A sensible thing to do, I'd say. 19 this week, Howard Jones and Stand Up. That's on the rise. So many good ones. And we are fired, as always, by our friends at Resilient Business Systems. Now, we are up to number 18. 10 weeks on the countdown. The Waterboys knocking on heaven's door. A very, very good run and hitting number one. Racy, on the way up. At 17, She Belongs to Me.

I'm in Love Again. That's on the way up. That's a 16 on this week's chart. And a 15, still on the move in the right direction, the Jive Aces and Mystery Train.

10 weeks on the countdown. Teresa Bizarre's Dollar, Risky Business, still at 13. Doing well. Haircut 100, 9 weeks on the countdown. Wonderful Life is this week's number 12.

Denise Pearson, Berry, Kimmy Sugar in the morning. No, that's it. Now we are into the top 10. And up to number 10 go DBA, Downsbury Association, and Wonderland.

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1: Okay, so number 10, DBA Wonderland. We are into the top 10 at a 9. Another one coming into the 10 this week. Carly Simon and Peaches.

is. That's your number 9, Carly Simon, doing well. Very popular 5 weeks on the countdown. And after 10 weeks on the countdown, the Proclaimers are still in the top 10 at number 8, The You May Offend.

0: hands up.
1: Yeah, yell Daniel James and hands up. People doing that all over the country. It could be a new dance. They should have actually had that as a new dance if they'd thought about it. Come on, everybody, do the hands up. It's not too late, surely. It is not too late. Right, we are in the top 10. That is Yell Daniel James. 8 weeks on the countdown there at number 7. And at number 6, it's Norda Mullen with Lemonade.

Castles is Haunted. Echo and the Bunny Men at number four. We are into the top three. And at number three, it's the Rolling Stones' Jealous Lover.

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1: A major incident's been declared and villagers have been evacuated from their homes near RAF Fairford following the arrest of five men on suspicion of explosives offences. Gloucestershire Police have told us that a number of properties have been evacuated in the Welford area after they were called to reports of suspicious vehicles approaching the base. Richard O'Conn is the Assistant Chief Constable of Gloucestershire Police.
2: Work to establish the full nature of this incident is ongoing, and we are in constant communication with our partners both locally and nationally. In particular, we are working closely with our partners in counter-terrorism policing.
1: The DUP has called for unanimous condemnation of First Minister Michelle O'Neill after she joined protesters blocking the Garavaki Road in Portadown. Thousands gathered to oppose the return of the contentious Drumcree Orange Order parade. DUP leader is Gavin Robinson.
3: We see a First Minister, a collection of ministers and a series of elected representatives who are manifestly breaching their pledge of office.
1: The Palestinian death toll from the almost three-year Israel-Hamas war has surpassed 74,000, according to Gaza's health ministry. While a ceasefire, which took effect last October, has halted the heaviest fighting, Israeli strikes have continued in what the military has said are responses to threats or attacks. Councils are to be handed greater powers to tackle hundreds of thousands of properties which are standing empty across England. Housing Secretary Angela Rayner has announced plans to make it easier for local authorities to take control of vacant and derelict homes and bring them back into use. And Strictly Come Dancing's first live show of the new series attracted a peak of 5 million viewers. It was also the first live show for new presenters Emma Willis, Josh Widdicombe and Johannes Radebe. That's the latest from Radio News Hub. I'm Dave Cronin.
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6: This is your weather update.
1: Rain clears this evening, leaving a mostly dry, clear and rather chilly night. Expect a few showers in western Scotland. Lows tonight of 9 to 11 degrees Celsius.
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1: 5 men have been arrested over a suspected terror plot targeting RAF Fairford in Gloucestershire after armed police stopped 3 vans. US President Donald Trump says the suspects were looking to do big damage, while Prime Minister Andy Burnham says the government will take every step necessary to protect the country. President Trump spoke to media before boarding Air Force One.
2: The arrest in the UK was fantastic. Working with Britain, it was an amazing job. We had them under investigation. They were looking to do big damage to our fort, and working with the British worked out great.
1: The DUP says it will erase Michelle O'Neill's involvement in protests on the Garavaki Road with the Northern Ireland Secretary. Gavin Robinson has accused the First Minister of breaking the law after she joined demonstrators opposed to an Orange Order parade through the predominantly nationalist area. Ms O'Neill had this to say to reporters earlier.
3: Why, after 28 years of determination to block a march down this road, that the Praise Commission thought that this was the right idea today to bring this mess back onto this community? I commend this community. We stand with this community, and we will continue to stand with this community.
1: Prime Minister Andy Burnham has pledged to press ahead with major social care reform, even if it means unpopular tax rises. He said previous generations of politicians have failed to grasp a nettle and promised an NHS-style social care system for England. Millions of households are being advised to submit an up-to-date meter reading before energy bills increase later this week. More than 4 million homes are still on standard tariffs, with the price cap due to climb by 4% from Thursday across England, Scotland and Wales. And the UK ticket holder who won a life-changing £111 million in the EuroMillions draw has come forward to claim their prize. They matched all 5 main numbers as well as the lucky stars in Friday's draw. That's the latest from Radio News Hub. I'm Dave Cronin.
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6: This is your weather update.
1: Rain clears this evening, leaving a mostly dry, clear and rather chilly night. Expect a few showers in western Scotland. Lows tonight of 9 to 11 degrees Celsius.
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9: Welcome to the show. I'm your host, Brian David, where this week I have new music from Chris Renzema, Joel Vaughn, Band Reeves, Seven Hills Worship, Josh Fader, and CC Winans. Last week, Matthew West was on top of the Christian Music Weekly AC chart for the third week with Me on Your Mind. Can he stay on top for the fourth week? There's only one way to find out. Keep on listening. Starting off today's show is the latest from Chris Renzema from his album Get Out of the Way of Your Own Heart. Here's Chris featuring Ellie Holcomb with Just As Good on Christian Music Spotlight.
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That's DeGarmo and Key from their album This Ain't Hollywood. That was Nobody Loves Me Like You. Yet the woman in the song has a familiar voice. You guessed it. That's a young Amy Grant, just 3 years after coming onto the music scene, performing with DeGarmo and Key. 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

0: Christian Music Spotlight with the latest from Joel Vaughn. That was Friend. I'm Brian David with more great music up next. Right now, this is Wings to Victory here on Christian Music Spotlight.
1: Welcome to another edition of Wings to Victory. I'm your host, Lori Marks Vincent. 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Thanks for listening in today. 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
5: Rising two spots from number six to number four is Jeremy Camp with Getting Started.
6: Number three.
5: Up one spot from number four to number three is Phil Wickham with Hymn of Heaven.
6: Number two.
5: Rising up three spots from number five to number two is Andrew Rip with Fill My Cup.
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5: And for the fourth week, the top spot on the Christian Music Weekly AC chart is Matthew West with Me on Your Mind. Starting off the second segment is the latest from Ban Reeves. They sound a little country and they have great harmonizing vocals. 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

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That's Michelle Toombs with Heaven's Heart from the album Center on My Universe. 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

0: soul. Christian Music Spotlight with the latest single from Seven Hills Worship. That's Don't Ever Let Me Go. I'm Brian David with more great music up next. Right now, this is the 1 Minute Motivation from Pastor Stephen Furtick on Christian Music Spotlight.
1: The Lord keeps speaking over you. Not only that you're going to make it, He keeps telling you you're doing better than you think you are, and you won't believe Him. Amen. He keeps telling you, put it in my hands, I'll deal with it, and you won't believe Him. It's a war of words. It's a war of words. And which one will win? Which one will win? So we're standing in this scene with Moses and his shoes, and the Lord told me to ask you, are you ready to make peace with the way things are? Believing that God can use it somehow for His glory? Or are you going to let one missing piece define the rest of your life? One thing we learn about from a puzzle is that something can be in pieces on purpose.
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1: Starting off the third segment is brand new music from Josh Fada. Here's Josh as he talks about Jumping In.
2: Hey, how's it going, guys? This is Josh Fada. Thank you so much for listening to my new song, Jumping In. When I wrote that song, it was really a jumping off point. God had said, I need you to record this song and I need you to go all the way. So I did it. I jumped off the cliff. But what happened after that was the fall. I lost all my money. We're talking like triple negatives here. I almost lost a house, my friends. I didn't have adequate food and nutrition at one point. Everything was stripped away from me except me and God. And no matter how many times I tried to slow down that fall, it kept going. It left me with no other choice than to trust God. And so through this whole song process, I have learned that when you go all in for the Lord, when you go all in for the purpose that God has for you, you're gonna win. Not because you can do anything, but because He can.

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Christian Music Spotlight with the latest from CC Winans. That was I've Got Joy from her album Believe for It. I'm Brian David, saying thanks for listening to today's show, but unfortunately, I'm out of time. If you'd like to make a request for next week's show, you can give it to me via email. It's christianmusicspotlightshow@yahoo.com, or scroll to the bottom of the homepage at christianmusicspotlight.com, and there's a contact form there as well. Closing out today's show is Natalie Grant with the title track to her album Hurricane, which made it to number one on the Christian Albums chart. With Hurricane Ian in the news, and me getting ready to see Natalie in concert on November 4 in Hagerstown, Maryland, I thought I'd end the show with Hurricane. Have a great week, and God bless.

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1: 5 men have been arrested over a suspected terror plot targeting RAF Fairford in Gloucestershire after armed police stopped 3 vans. US President Donald Trump says the suspects were looking to do big damage, while Prime Minister Andy Burnham says the government will take every step necessary to protect the country. President Trump spoke to media before boarding Air Force One.
2: The arrest in the UK was fantastic. Working with Britain, it was an amazing job. We had them under investigation. They were looking to do big damage to our fort, and working with the British worked out great.
1: The DUP says it will erase Michelle O'Neill's involvement in protests on the Garavaki Road with the Northern Ireland Secretary. Gavin Robinson has accused the First Minister of breaking the law after she joined demonstrators opposed to an Orange Order parade through the predominantly nationalist area. Ms O'Neill had this to say to reporters earlier.
3: Why, after 28 years of determination to block a march down this road, that the Praise Commission thought that this was the right idea today to bring this mess back onto this community? I commend this community. We stand with this community, and we will continue to stand with this community.
1: Prime Minister Andy Burnham has pledged to press ahead with major social care reform, even if it means unpopular tax rises. He said previous generations of politicians have failed to grasp a nettle and promised an NHS-style social care system for England. Millions of households are being advised to submit an up-to-date meter reading before energy bills increase later this week. More than 4 million homes are still on standard tariffs, with the price cap due to climb by 4% from Thursday across England, Scotland and Wales. And the UK ticket holder who won a life-changing £111 million in the EuroMillions draw has come forward to claim their prize. They matched all 5 main numbers as well as the lucky stars in Friday's draw. That's the latest from Radio News Hub. I'm Dave Cronin.
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6: This is your weather update.
1: Rain clears this evening, leaving a mostly dry, clear and rather chilly night. Expect a few showers in western Scotland. Lows tonight of 9 to 11 degrees Celsius.
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0: And so welcome along to another edition of the Classic Chart Rundown with me, Dave Marley, where today we're concentrating on the top 20 of September 1973. A brand new entry at number 20 this week for the Manfred Mann's Earth Band and Joybringer. And down from last week's number 15 to this week's 19 was Elvis Presley and Fall. You just heard a brand new entry at number 18 for Ike and Tina Turner with Nutbush City Limits. And another brand new entry at this week's
1: number 17.
0: For Mott the Hoople.

0: And so a brand new entry of this week's 17 for Mott the Hoople and All the Way from Memphis. And it's down 5 spaces from last week's number 11 to this week's
1: number 16
0: for the Drifters.

0: And so the Drifters dropped down 5 spaces from last week's 11 to this week's 16 with Like Sister and Brother. And it's a climb of 3 spaces from last week's 18 to this week's
1: number 15
0: for Guy Darrell.

0: And so Guy Darrell climbs three spaces from last week's number 18 to this week's 15 with I've Been Hurt as we continue the chart countdown for September 1973. And it's a brand new entry at this week's
1: number 14
0: for the Simon Park Orchestra.

0: And so a brand new entry at this week's number 14 for the Simon Park Orchestra and Eye Level, the theme to Van der Valk. And it's down from last week's number 8 to this week's
1: number 13
0: for Hudson Ford.

0: So it's down 5 spaces from last week's number 8 to this week's number 13 for Hudson Ford and Pick Up the Pieces as we continue the chart countdown for September 1973. And at this week's
1: number 12,
0: it's a non-mover for Dawn.

0: It's a non-mover for Dawn featuring Tony Orlando and Say, Has Anybody Seen My Sweet Gypsy Rose? And it's down one space from last week's number 10 to this week's
1: number 11
0: for 10cc.

0: And so 10cc dropped down one space from last week's number 10 to this week's 11 with The Dean and I as we step inside the top 10 of September 1973. And it's a brand new entry at this week's
1: number 10
0: for Perry Como.

0: for the good times.
1: And so a brand new entry at this week's number 10 for Perry Como, For the Good Times. And it's down 3 spaces from last week's number 6 to this week's
2: number 9.
1: It's Al Martino.

0: And so Al Martino drops down 3 spaces from last week's number 6 to this week's number 9 with Spanish Eyes. And it's down 4 spaces from last week's number 4 to this week's
1: number 8
0: for Barry Blue.

0: And so Barry Blue drops down four spaces from last week's number four to this week's number eight with Dancing on a Saturday Night as we continue the chart countdown for September 1973. And it falls down from last week's number one to this week's
1: number seven
0: for Donny Osmond.

0: Insights are full of six bases from last week's number one to this week's number seven for Donny Osmond and Young Love. And it's a climb of one space from last week's number seven to this week's
1: number six
0: for Rod Stewart.

0: And so Rod Stewart climbs one space from last week's number 7 to this week's number 6 with Oh No, Not My Baby. And at this week's
1: number 5,
0: it's a non-mover for the Rolling Stones.

0: And so it's a non-mover at this week's number five for the Rolling Stones and Angie as we continue our countdown of September 1973. And at this week's
1: number four,
0: it's a brand new entry for Bob Pickett and the Crypt Kickers.

0: And so it's a brand new entry of this week's number four for Bobby Pickett and the Crypt Kickers with Monster Mash as we step inside the top three of September 1973. And at this week's
1: number three,
0: it's a non-mover for David Essex.

0: Rock on! And so a non-mover at this week's number three for David Essex and Rock On. And it's a brand new entry at this week's
1: number two
0: for The Sweet.

0: And so this week's number two is a brand new entry from The Sweet and Ballroom Blitz. We're moments away of finding out what was number one in September of 1973. Before we do, let's recap on the top 10. So a brand new entry at this week's number 10 for Perry Como and For the Good Times. Down from last week's number 6 to this week's number 9, El Martino's Spanish Eyes. Down from last week's number 4 to this week's number 8 for Barry Blue and Dancing on a Saturday Night. Down from last week's number 1 position to this week's number 7 for Donny Osmond and Young Love. Up from last week's number 7 to this week's number 6 for Rod Stewart and Oh No, Not My Baby. Number 5 this week is a non-mover for the Rolling Stones and Angie. And at number 4 this week is a brand new entry for Bobby Pickett and the Crypt Kickers and Monster Mash. Inside the top 3, at number 3 it's a non-mover for David Essex and Rock On. And at number 2 this week was a brand new entry for The Sweet and Ballroom Blitz. The track that was number 1, September 1973.
1: Britain's number 1.
0: It's Wizard and Angel Fingers. I'll see you next time.

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1: 5 men have been arrested over a suspected terror plot targeting RAF Fairford in Gloucestershire. US President Donald Trump says the suspects were looking to do big damage and praised the UK police response as amazing. Prime Minister Andy Burnham says the government will always take every step necessary to protect the country and has paid tribute to the police and armed forces. Richard O'Conn is the Assistant Chief Constable of Gloucestershire Police.
2: The emergency services have well-rehearsed plans for dealing with major incidents such as this. Work to establish the full nature of this incident is ongoing, and we are in constant communication with our partners both locally and nationally. In particular, we are working closely with our partners in counter-terrorism policing.
1: The DUP has called for unanimous condemnation of First Minister Michelle O'Neill after she joined protesters blocking the Garavaki Road in Portadown. Thousands gathered to oppose the return of the contentious Drumcree Orange Order parade, which had been cleared to proceed following late-night court hearings. A demonstrator has been arrested outside the Labour Party conference in Liverpool during a protest by Palestine Action supporters. Meanwhile, inside the conference, Prime Minister Andy Burnham has promised major reform of England's social care system. Grass sales are up 575% after the hot and dry summer. The Royal Horticultural Society says it's because people are trying to repair their scorched lawns. Guy Barter is their chief horticulturalist. He can give some tips.
3: It's worth thinking about whether any areas of your lawn that suffer particularly might be better planted with something else or used for different purposes. And wildflower meadows are one of the most popular things where people rake in some wildflower seed.
1: And Billy Ray Cyrus says he's adjusting to a world without Dolly Parton, 1 month after her death, aged 80. The country singer says he now refers to life without his close friend as AD, after Dolly. That's the latest from Radio News Hub. I'm Dave Cronin.
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6: This is your weather update.
1: A chilly start to Monday morning, followed by a fine day with prolonged sunny spells. Further blustery showers in western Scotland. Highs of 20 degrees Celsius.
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1: Hello, welcome along to another edition of Sounds of the 70s, where we look back on a very diverse musical decade. We'll be having a sloppy bit roughly in the middle, and the highest chart entry from a week to finish off with. But we're going to start with what I refer to as the toilet song. Being called, as it is, Up Around the Bend. This is Creedence.

0: The great Creedence Clearwater Revival got us going this week with Up Around the Bend. They were followed by John Paul Young and a song called Love Is in the Air. Well, it's that time of year, isn't it?
1: The Book of Days, 70s music memories.
0: Today in 1979, the futuristic satire film Americathon premiered in Los Angeles, featuring Meat Loaf, and the soundtrack included songs by the Beach Boys, Nick Lowe, and Elvis Costello. And this was the Nick Lowe contribution to the soundtrack, or one of them, a song called Without Love.

We heard Nick Lowe and a song called Without Love from the soundtrack of the film Americathon, which I must admit I don't remember. And he was followed by Limmy and the Family Cooking and You Can Do Magic, which was very popular on the Northern Soul dance floors. Now, a bit of reggae coming up now. I don't understand the words to this, but then I'm not good with Jamaican accents. This is Pluto Shervington and a song called Dat.

0: The 1970s, definitely a good decade for reggae when stuff like that was around. 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

0: with a little help from Beethoven there. That was Walter Murphy and the Big Apple Band and a fifth of Beethoven. I think that was part of the Saturday Night Fever soundtrack. Before that, the Glitter Band and a song called Goodbye, My Love. Now it's time for the Sloppy Bits. And this man is about to have an all-encompassing compilation CD release. Well, more than one CD. Leo Sayer starts off the Sloppies this week with When I Need You.
1: The Sloppy Bit.
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0: Leo Sayer started off the Sloppies this week with When I Need You, and he was followed by Marmalade, who had a big hit with that song called My Little One, and it tends not to be heard these days, or perhaps it's just where I'm listening. Now we're off to the late 1970s, when music was really changing.
1: I'm in a class of my own. They won't let me sit with the other kids. Shut up. Anyway, where was I? Oh, yeah. In school, I went to a very exclusive school, you know. Not just anybody could go there. You have to be sent there by a judge.

0: the Ramones, and a song called Sheena is a punk rocker. I wonder if she still is.
1: The number one across the high peak. 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

0: Chi Lights were the first of those two, with a song called You Don't Have to Go. And you don't. You can stay all night here on this radio station all day. They were followed by Curtis Mayfield and the rather rare single-length version of Move On Up. Every version you see these days is about 8.5 minutes, but managed to find the single version of that. Now, something took place in the 1970s today, which is still very popular today.
1: The Book of Days, 70s Music Memories.
0: Yes, today in 1976, ABBA released Dancing Queen as the lead single from their fourth studio album, Arrival. Dancing Queen, which had the working title of Boogaloo, went on to top the charts in more than a dozen countries, including the United States, where it became their only number one. Well, I guess we better play it then, haven't we?

ABBA and Dancing Queen. Thanks very much for keeping me company. Hope you can join me same time next week for another look back at music from the 1970s. And I'll leave you with the highest new entry to the chart today in 1974 here in the UK, when the Three Degrees were at number one with When Will I See You Again, George McRae at number two with Rock Your Baby, and the Stylistics at number three with You Make Me Feel Brand New. The highest new entry came in at number 32, and it was Shawaddy Waddy. And I've got to be honest, I don't remember this song. It was called Rock and Roll Lady. So let's remind ourselves.

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1: 5 men have been arrested over a suspected terror plot targeting RAF Fairford in Gloucestershire. US President Donald Trump says the suspects were looking to do big damage and praised the UK police response as amazing. Prime Minister Andy Burnham says the government will always take every step necessary to protect the country and has paid tribute to the police and armed forces. Richard O'Conn is the Assistant Chief Constable of Gloucestershire Police.
2: The emergency services have well-rehearsed plans for dealing with major incidents such as this. Work to establish the full nature of this incident is ongoing, and we are in constant communication with our partners both locally and nationally. In particular, we are working closely with our partners in counter-terrorism policing.
1: The DUP has called for unanimous condemnation of First Minister Michelle O'Neill after she joined protesters blocking the Garavaki Road in Portadown. Thousands gathered to oppose the return of the contentious Drumcree Orange Order parade, which had been cleared to proceed following late-night court hearings. A demonstrator has been arrested outside the Labour Party conference in Liverpool during a protest by Palestine Action supporters. Meanwhile, inside the conference, Prime Minister Andy Burnham has promised major reform of England's social care system. Grass sales are up 575% after the hot and dry summer. The Royal Horticultural Society says it's because people are trying to repair their scorched lawns. Guy Barter is their chief horticulturalist. He can give some tips.
3: It's worth thinking about whether any areas of your lawn that suffer particularly might be better planted with something else or used for different purposes. And wildflower meadows are one of the most popular things where people rake in some wildflower seed.
1: And Billy Ray Cyrus says he's adjusting to a world without Dolly Parton, 1 month after her death, aged 80. The country singer says he now refers to life without his close friend as AD, after Dolly. That's the latest from Radio News Hub. I'm Dave Cronin.
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6: This is your weather update.
1: A chilly start to Monday morning, followed by a fine day with prolonged sunny spells. Further blustery showers in western Scotland. Highs of 20 degrees Celsius.
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7: News this week about the Swansea actor releasing her Welsh. Jess has been reviewing the telly box again, including watching people attempt to create culinary masterpieces. And with Colin taking a break, Jeremy has been drafted in to delve into the dark and mysterious world of Quirk and tell us about the latest dating craze. As always, you are a very important part of the show, and we've got a fab 11s thanks to Helen Thomas and a brilliant long player suggested by Lee Crispin later in the show. Plus, music from Chapel Rowan, Years and Years, and Benson Boone, amongst others, all to come.
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0: It's Sunday Late and Live, playing George Harrison, Got My Mind Set on You, whereas Les, as you've noticed, who's absent this week, has got his mind firmly set on the Nordics, which is a phrase I never thought I'd ever use, because, yes, he's on his holidays. Well, he's going on his holidays, and he's getting ready right now. He's probably at the where did I last put my passport moment.
1: We've all been there. Yeah.
0: We've all been there.
2: Yes, well, he's supposed to be going to bed very shortly, because he's up at four.
0: He's up at 4 a.m. Hang on, though. We're up early most Monday mornings, aren't we?
1: Absolutely.
0: We don't seem to have a problem, do we? But no, he's off to Scandinavia, which makes a change from being scandalous. the rest of us are here, though, to carry the baton in his stead. So, as you may be aware, if you've heard the show before, we are all around the UK. We're at the four corners, almost.
1: We are.
0: Of the UK. Not quite, because, I mean, you know, geographically speaking, I'm in Weymouth on the Dorset coast.
1: Ooh.
0: The Jurassic coast. Jess is in Whitley Bay in the northeast of England. Jeremy is standing in for Colin this week, and he's in Redcar, also in the northeast. And he's also helming the controls on his little tandem audio mixer there.
1: The power of these buttons.
0: The power. Yeah, now Les normally looks after all the technicals from the Bin Shoot Studios in Manchester. That's where he normally is. Obviously going to Scandinavia, though, this week. But if anything goes wrong, we always blame the person at the control. So, Jeremy, that's you.
1: It's me this week.
0: Sorry about that. Now, I do have to say, before we do the intros to find out what we've been up to this week, Les actually has sent us a message because, you know, Les, he can't leave it alone. He's been getting ready for his holidays and he sent us this.
3: Hello, it's me. Oh. I am in the throes of doing the final bits of packing, although the case is rather big. But I still cannot fit the inflatable dinghy in there because I understand it's going to be rather wet for the first few days in the Nordics. Anyway, never mind. I'm sure it'll be wonderful and I'm looking forward to getting up at some ridiculously early hour to go and get my flight. Anyway, I'm sure you're looking after the show brilliantly and if I had the choice, of course, I would have chosen the show to have fallen to sleep to. Not that that's any reflection on your performance, of course. Anyway, have a lovely one and hopefully by next week I'll have learnt some naughty Norwegian words.
0: No doubt. So he's in eve of holiday mode. What about the rest of us? What have we been doing this week? Jess, what's your week been like? What have you been doing in your wacky world?
2: Do you know, it's been not such a bad week, although I was giddy because it was the fourth week. So I've now completed the fourth week and I got very excited, only to find out it's an eight-weeker.
1: So you work in education?
2: Well, they're normally around six or seven, Simon. I'm not going to lie.
0: Oh,
2: so this
0: I see.
2: Eight business, and I've got eight this half term, and then seven the next. I think Christmas must be about the same time as Easter going on, right? This is. So, no, I'm perfect. I'm upright at the moment, but come the middle of November, it may be a different story. Jesus.
0: Not that you're counting the days down at all.
2: No, absolutely not.
0: Because you really enjoy your job. What about you, Jeremy? What's been happening in your world this week?
1: So I had that time of year that everybody dreads, where the car went in for its MOT. And, you know, honestly, I mean, as if motoring itself isn't expensive enough at the moment.
0: Don't remind me.
1: But it went in and I was kind of waiting with dread. And, you know, when your phone flashes and you recognise that it's the garage number and you just think, oh, this is it now. Oh,
0: How many hundreds?
1: Can you believe this, right? It passed. Could not believe it. Honestly, I nearly did a little dance. It passed. I think it needed a bulb or something, or a windscreen wiper or something. But, you know, nothing major. They did it, and it passed, and it was about 20 quid or something. So,
0: was this the Merc or the Rolls-Royce? Which one was this that you were...
1: Well, no, the Rolls-Royce is next week, you know.
0: That'll be the expensive one, though, won't it, really?
2: Brilliant.
0: Yeah. well, I mean, this week... We here in Weymouth, we had visitors down to, for a few days, and some friends from the Midlands, they came down to see us. So we were playing host and guide. You know, you have to be the guide, don't you? You have to show them around all the sites.
1: No, well, I bet there are plenty of sites where you are.
0: Well, there are, yeah, but it was very exhausting. Oh. It's very exhausting being the host. So we showed them some of the local sites, and as part of our little tour, we went down to Portland Bill. In fact, we went up Portland Bill. He was very accommodating.
2: I'm sure he was thrilled.
0: He was. And despite having lived down here in Weymouth for a couple of years, I hadn't actually properly visited Portland. I mean, we just kind of like driven up and gone back again. So this was quite interesting. So we went on this little guided tour up to the very top of the lighthouse. But I have to say, it was a bit disappointing when we got to the top, because all the windows around the very pinnacle where the light is were covered in bird droppings. And
2: Did they not know you were coming?
0: Well, they obviously didn't, though. It did rather spoil the ambience, you know. So yeah, it was a bit like my windscreen first thing in the morning when I go to work. But apparently, yeah, they can't clean them anymore. It's down to health and safety. I don't know, the ladder's not long enough or something like that. They can't actually have them cleaned.
1: So
0: anymore.
1: Well, I mean, hopefully that doesn't affect the light going outwards.
0: You'd hope not, wouldn't you?
1: Do you know what I mean?
0: LEDs are very powerful. but it was all very interesting, because it's all automated now, you see. There was no Bill to say hello to.
1: That is a real shame, isn't it? Oh.
2: So where's Bill gone?
0: Well, he's retired, hasn't he?
2: He's gone
0: to pastures new. So it's all automated, these big LED lights now, and it's all automated across the country. So, yeah, it's... It was still very interesting, though. But as I say, it spoiled the ambience with all the muck. But there we go.
1: Not good.
0: And
1: not
0: I have
1: good.
0: To say also, of course, we are sort of all over the UK when it comes to listeners. We have so many listeners. We just can't keep track. But we are actually going out now on... the station here in Weymouth. So we're actually going out across Weymouth and Portland. So hello, neighbours. I have to be very, very polite. Not that we ever would not be polite on this show.
2: But Bill won't be listening.
0: No, Bill's gone. Yeah.
1: He now works for Amazon, apparently. I've looked him up.
0: He's got a job delivering for Amazon. Oh, bless him. Now, listen, if you want to get in touch with us, you are more than welcome to. You might need therapy, but if you do, you can get in touch with us on the socials or on the WhatsApp or text 07588 688 645. Love to hear from you.

0: My body isn't ready is the message my body sends me every time I get up in the morning, to be honest. Somber on Sunday Late Live. Showbiz, first showbiz in a minute. But before I get on to that, another story that caught my eye this week was the news that vets' prescription bills are set to be capped. As part of changes that are going to come in over the next few months. Now, apparently vets are going to have to tell clients if cheaper medicine is available online, write price estimates ahead of treatment, and publish price lists for services as part of these updates. Now, as a fur daddy, not a furry daddy, that's something completely different. As a papa, I'm all for this because, obviously, I've got dogs. Jess, you've got pets as well, so you must have been hit by the rising costs of having fur babies as well.
1: Oh, my giddy aunt. Absolutely. Eh? And I'm very pleased because you can sometimes get things cheaper, like drugs online, for all sorts of things.
0: Now, careful. Let's clarify, yes.
1: For dogs. But then when you ask them to write a prescription, it's about £700, but it's a lot, but I think that's been capped as well.
0: We're all for that, yes. Let's get those costs down, because we love our fur babies. Jeremy, any pets, or is it just not bother you at all?
2: I used to have a couple of cats, but sadly, you know, old age caught up with them, and then I had a goldfish, Michael, bless him,
0: I can't imagine you'll need very many prescriptions for a goldfish.
2: My boiler broke, so the house got really cold, and he went into hibernation and never really floated the same after that. It was kind of on a bit of an angle.
0: That's cheery. Thanks for that. Thanks for that. Yeah. So, anyway, we're happy about that. Anything that's going to save money. Now, I tell you who else is happy. Ella Langley. Yes, exactly. Ella Langley is a singer, and she's very happy because her country smash hit, Choosing Texas, has overtaken Mariah Carey's All I Want for Christmas Is You to become the longest running number one single in American chart history. How about that?
1: I do like it.
0: Yeah, released last October. It's a bittersweet song. It details her suspicions that her boyfriend is about to run off with another woman. Now, I don't know whether this is autobiographical, because a lot of these songs are. Might not be, I don't know. But it tops the US Billboard chart for the first time in February, and it's now spent 23 weeks at number one. So that's quite a long time. Choosing Texas also rose to pole position in the UK singles chart back in September. Or at the beginning of September. It replaced Sam Fender and Olivia Dean's Rein Me In. And that song had also spent 23 weeks at number one as well, making it the UK's longest running chart topper. Do you remember Bryan Adams? Because that was the one, wasn't it, back in the day?
1: Oh, dear Lord.
0: That was the one that was there for about 6 months. It's been beaten, so
1: thank the Lord. That was from Robin Hood, Prince of Thieves, wasn't it?
0: It was.
1: Because I worked in the theatre when it was also a cinema, when that was on, and I practically had PTSD when that blinking thing came on. Because it was on, we had the editor's, the director's cut as well, which was about 7 hours long. Yeah, so I heard that a lot, and I liked it, but I was quite happy when it removed itself from number one.
0: The film itself, I remember, because it had some very strange dialogue that you wouldn't have really associated with the sort of middle centuries of history. Like the line where, was it, one of them says, I think he fancies you, milady. I don't think they would have said that in the 14th century, anyway, the thing is, with these songs that sort of spend so long at number one, the immovability, if you like, of these songs has raised questions about stagnation in the charts. Now, I don't really follow the charts that much. I hear music, I like music, and, you know, I stream music. But the thing is that streaming services aren't really seeming to be doing enough to promote new music, because you have these songs that are top of the charts for a very long time.
2: Yeah.
0: Now, Langley's song was written at a writing retreat a couple of years ago. It started with a discussion about a pet kangaroo that Miranda Lambert apparently once owned. So this was someone who was at the writing retreat with her. Mm. But it's now one of only two songs to surpass 20 weeks at number one on the US charts, the other one being the Mariah Carey perennial hit, of course, when we defrost her every year and she comes out again, All I Want for Christmas Is You. But the records for long-running hits have been tumbling ever since streaming became a mainstream phenomenon. You remember possibly One Sweet Day, which was Mariah Carey again. It was a duet with Boys to Men, yeah. And that had 16 weeks at number one as well. But, streaming services are increasingly encouraging listeners to play the same playlists of familiar songs over and over again. It's kind of creating a bottleneck, isn't it, that makes it harder for new music to break through. Because
2: I agree. I mean, I was going to say that. When you mentioned Ella Langley being there for all that time, you think to yourself, is there nothing else that people want to listen to? I mean, it's
0: there's
2: a great song. But, you know, there's so much good stuff. And, I think sometimes listening to new stuff, you know, going down a bit of a rabbit hole that you've never maybe listened to that type of music before, it's sort of quite therapeutic. I do it quite often.
0: It is. And you know how I love my statistics. Well, in 2022, a report by the UK's Competition and Markets Authority found that more than 60% of streams were of music recorded by only the top 0.4% of artists.
2: Ooh.
0: That kind of puts it into perspective. But 60% of all streams are only just less than 0.5% of artists. And this is why independent artists have such a hard time.
2: Yeah, and, but they're coining it in the others, the 0.5. I wouldn't mind being a quid behind them.
0: Yeah. Mm. And speaking of mainstream artists that are streamed lots, here's another one in a minute.
3: This is Sunday, late and live

0: cha-ching. There's a few more royalties then for Ollie. Years and years, King. This is Simon leading the pack this week because Les is getting ready for his holidays. Off to the Scandies early tomorrow. He's been busy packing his baby bells and steak and kidney slices in readiness. Knowing him, he'll probably bring us back one of those tins of fermented Baltic Sea herring.
1: I'd love to just have a sniff.
0: No, you wouldn't. Not if any of those videos I've watched or anything to go by. Yeah. Sir Strumming, I think it's called. Now, Les being off on his travels again, and me not that long having been away as well, did make me start thinking about places I'd still like to visit. Now, what about the team? What places that you haven't been to yet might be on your bucket list? And what places are your sort of like go-to return destinations? Now, for me, I'd like to go and visit Canada because I've never been to Canada, and it just seems like a really amazing sort of place to visit. It's such a big and varied almost continent, isn't it? It's North America virtually. And do that train journey from east to west.
2: Yeah.
0: And maybe and I think also Iceland. I think I'd like to go to Iceland and see the the aurora or whatever it is, the northern lights. I think that would be quite stupendous. The usual repeat destination for me is Gran Canaria. Now, I go there because you've got the weather, you've got the entertainment, you've got the cheap booze, and, again, a very varied landscape. But what about the team? Jeremy, let's start with you. Where is on your bucket list to go, and where do you like to go back to?
2: Yeah, I quite like to go to Egypt. You know, the pyramids and, all of the
0: culture.
2: Yeah, the sort of history of everything like that. But I was quite put off because there was somebody who I actually work with who went and said, like, when you see pictures of the pyramids, it looks like they're sort of in the middle of nowhere, in the middle of the desert.
0: But there's a McDonald's next door.
2: Yeah, well, there is, apparently. Well, I don't know about a McDonald's.
1: Oh, Lord.
2: Literally, when you spin the camera around, there is just, like, you know, about 200 yards down the road, just like a big housing estate or something like that. And apparently, you know, it's not good for if you're a tourist. You know, you've got people trying to sell you stuff, trying to sell you caps and hats and pens and stickers and you name it, you know. Fancy
0: you've been
2: a Sphinx
0: beer mat, haven't you, really? You've been warned about doing that. You shouldn't be doing it.
2: But,
0: what about return place?
2: Well, I think I'd probably go back. Well, I would have said America, went to the States, mid-90s. I think it was probably a very different place back then.
0: Definitely.
2: Yeah, so it was brilliant. I mean, you know, went to Chicago in about, I think it was 96, something like that. God, was it that long ago? But and that was brilliant. But, I don't know if I'd go back then.
0: Things have changed a bit, haven't they, really?
2: Probably stick with Egypt.
0: Yeah. Jess, what about you? Bucket list and regular haunts?
1: So I want to do sort of Vietnam, Thailand, that sort of place. I've talked before about just putting three pairs of undies in a bag and I'm off. one wearing, one clean, and one washed, one hanging up, and one on.
0: Really? Is that all? I'd take about 20 if I were you.
1: Well, I might, just for an extra, in case there's a bit of a disaster. I'd love to do somewhere that's completely different culture-wise, because you just want to get out and about, don't you? I would quite like to do the States, but if I was going to do it, it would be down Louisiana, that kind of bizarre bit down there.
0: A bit of a southern drawl.
1: Yes. And I think, where would I go back to? I love the Greek islands. I particularly like Xanti. Mm. You know what you're going to get. Everything's white with a bit of blue, and the sea's warm. So I think any of the Greek islands, particularly Xanti, would be my return.
0: Oh, there we go. That's our little travel segment here on the show.
2: We're doing our bit
0: for the tourist travel agencies. So there's lots of culture, lots of places to see. The world is your oyster. So all those places. Yeah, it's good to travel. It's good to travel. We will be travelling all the way to Jeremy very soon because he's going to be having the first load of quirk for us after we have some music from ABBA.

0: Oh, I was so tempted to get me flares back out then. I really was. ABBA, gimme a man after midnight. I'm not sure I can wait that long. We've had messages, by the way. We do occasionally get them. The socials, by the way. You do? Yeah, I know. Socials are at Sunday Late Live. So all your Facebook and Instagram and stuff. And it's at Sunday Late Live. You can email us, studio at sundaylateandlive.uk. And there's also the WhatsApp and the text, 07588 688 645. Spencer Curtis is listening at work in Halifax. Ooh. I don't know whether his boss knows. Evelyn and Tom in Southampton, they were bored and found us by accident, which is generally what happens.
1: Yeah, to be honest.
0: That's part of the course. Harry Shelton is in St Austell. Angela Maple in Carlisle.

0: don't particularly.
1: Where are you going with this?
0: Yeah, well, PowerPoint dating could be right up your street. Now,
1: PowerPoint dating.
0: PowerPoint dating is apparently it's the latest thing, particularly in the States. But there have been PowerPoint dating sessions in New York, in Los Angeles, and in London very recently as well. And I mean, we've all been sat in a meeting, haven't we, where it's like death by PowerPoint. You know what I mean?
1: Yes,
0: it's
1: yes.
0: sort of there. The person's got the clicker. They the bullet points
2: only made worse if they read it to you. My god!
0: It's the bullet. I tell you what, my pet hate is. You know when somebody uses that effect where the letters kind of appear one at a time, like as if it's a typewriter.
3: I quite like that.
0: Anyway, so what happens is this is how PowerPoint dating works. Just picture the scene. So a load of people get together in a room. Mm. You know, maybe it's a little bit like speed dating, but what happens is you get a friend, so you're not supposed to do it for yourself. You get a friend on your behalf to put a PowerPoint together, and then there's a projector, and everybody sits there, and the friend kind of pitches you to the room.
3: Sitting there at the time? By the person that's pitching you?
0: Yeah, yeah. So you're there listening to it.
2: My cringe glands are squirting.
0: So you can imagine, can't you? You know, somebody's there, and up comes the presentation, and there's maybe a picture of you there, you know, with everybody looking, and they sort of then start pressing the little clicker thing that kind of moves through the PowerPoint, and obviously the idea is that this PowerPoint really does kind of sell you to any potential partners who might be there. So you know, you can imagine you get the old effects going, the bullet points come flying in from the left and the top and the bottom, and
3: the animations, get the animations
0: going.
3: You know
0: the one where you can like get the words spinning in and stuff. All of that sort of stuff.
3: You have like a picture of the person spinning in as well.
0: Maybe an animated GIF. Yeah, or two, you know.
2: I love an animated GIF.
0: A little pointy finger, or a bit of word art, perhaps, you know. Anyway, yeah, so the idea is that whoever's up there on your behalf has 5 minutes, and they might put a pie chart up, maybe, you know, with, like, you know, different qualities, you know, like, I don't know, you know.
3: Got a pulse.
0: Maybe just a picture of a pie, you know, in my case. You know, so, yeah, they kind of present you to the room, few graphs, few statistics, and various other things on the PowerPoint presentation, and people sort of, you know, either like what they see or just move on to the next slide.
3: I'm not being funny, but is this pitched to a certain demographic age group? Because I can't really see 20-somethings being particularly impressed by PowerPoint presentations.
0: Maybe pitched at I don't know, you know, sort of a slightly more serious types, you know, for whom this sort of thing is a daily occurrence.
3: Yes.
0: You know, just one more PowerPoint on the list is probably, you know.
3: And do they also include those sort of corporate power phrases, you know, that really, really sort of wind you up?
0: So, you know, we're now going to talk about this person, we're going to run it up the flagpole and have a bit of blue sky thinking and... one thing, I'm just reading the sort of things that people have done, and somebody did a pie chart on someone's personal hygiene habits, which... hygiene habits, evidence of cooking skills on their pros and cons. Yeah, what's that thing that you do? And it's like, is it a SWOT analysis, perhaps, of somebody's strength and weaknesses?
3: We're talking your language now, Jess.
0: Yeah, exactly. So I didn't know if Jess would have any tips on putting a good PowerPoint together.
2: Less, no animations, not very many words, and
3: a jolly font.
2: Absolutely a jolly font, but preferably not Comic Sans.
0: Comic Sans every time. That's all.
2: No,
0: we
2: you're not 12.
0: Anyway,
3: I think I'll give PowerPoint dating a miss.
0: Yeah,
3: to be honest,
0: I'm not sure it's going to catch on in this country, but we'll see.
3: Yeah, and I think probably if you were, we'd be saying good luck, babe.

0: Oh, I love that bit at the end when she runs out of money for the meter. Bless her. Chapel Rowan, good luck, babe. It's Sunday Late and Live. If you like your music gigs, there are plenties going on this week. If you wanted to go and grab some tickets to go and hear some live music, Van Morrison is still going, you know. He's at the British Airways Arc in London. I don't think that's part of an airport terminal. I think that is actually a music venue. Niall Horan is at the Utility Arena in Sheffield this week. We've got Freya Ridings and Amber Run, Bridgewater Hall in Manchester, and the Pussycat Dolls are at the Utility Arena in Birmingham this week as well. So there you are, plenty of live music to sink your teeth into. We are going to sink our teeth into some telly because Jess has been, well, sinking her teeth into something quite tasty telly-wise, haven't you, Jess?
1: Oh, I have, and I've been very much waiting for this. It's another one of those things that I thought, I'm not going to ever start watching that religiously because it means I'm old, and yet here we are. Salivating at the very thought of the Great British Bake Off returning to our screens,
0: yes.
1: And this season with a big old change. So it was much
0: yes.
1: heralded that Prue Leith, bless her, had decided that at the age of 86 she wanted to beetle off and actually have holidays in the summer.
0: Outrageous.
1: And couldn't be bothered anymore. I know, couldn't be bothered anymore. Now, I've got to say, when Dame Mary went and Prue popped up with her very colourful glasses, I thought, oh, I don't know whether I'm going to be able to cope with this. But I loved her and her iconic comments about beavers and needing two holes to squirt things in have become legendary.
0: She was very naughty.
1: She pretended that she didn't know what she was
0: she
1: doing.
0: She knew exactly what
1: she was absolutely knew what she was doing, the tart. Anyway, so...
0: you can't call a national treasure that.
2: Blimey.
1: I absolutely can. So I'm sure she'd be thrilled. Anyway, so there was much huzzah about her arriving, lovely Nigella, with a micro wave in the back of the car. But they did it quite low-key. So they had... they had Prue popping into the police phone box from Doctor Who.
0: Yeah, the TARDIS.
1: And it made all the noise. That's the fella. And it made all the noises. And then out popped Nigella.
0: She regenerated. Yes.
1: She did regenerate. And it's, do you know, it's a big signing, isn't it? It's like, you know, the second series of Celebrity Traitors, you thought, oh, they won't outdo the first one, but they have. And if you'd thought who would really fit, but who's probably never going to sign up for it, it would have been Nigella. But here she is, alongside Paul, very blue-eyed Hollywood. She has landed in the Bake Off tent. And they're an absolute match made in heaven. She's glamorous, intelligent, and has lovely poise. But I'll tell you what, she doesn't half get a mouthful in. Blimey, Charlie!
0: I think that's the idea, isn't it?
2: Yeah.
1: Well, yeah, no, but that, you know, you can get a small bit and still try the cake. No, she gets a right dollop in, covers her mouth, and has to put it in at an angle. Sometimes she definitely gets a good old taste.
0: Wide camera angle.
1: Well, yeah, there weren't too many innuendos in this one, but I think that her and Paul Hollywood, I think she's going to be an absolute minx. I do hope so. There's going to be all sorts of things about, soggy bottoms, etc., and meringues falling out. But yet, no, she was... And the new crew are absolutely fabulous, although I have taken an instant dislike to one of them. I'll not tell you who, because she might be a very nice person.
0: When you say crew, are these the contestants you're talking about now?
1: The contestants. We've got Clara and Connie, and there's Danny, who... I'll say nothing about Danny, but she made a vegan cake.
0: Oh,
1: which
0: yes.
1: Which had nettles and nettles and Sticky Willy in it.
0: What?
1: Exactly. Well, it fell over and she deserved nothing less with a Sticky Willy. But we have a drag queen from Birmingham and we have Gary, who's obviously the daddy figure, and he keeps chickens and pygmy goats and has a bit of a look of Paul.
0: He doesn't keep him in the Bake Off tent, though, does he?
1: Well, not as far as I've heard.
0: Health and safety wouldn't allow that.
1: They wouldn't be keen on that at all. But
0: shall I play the clip? Shall I play it? Oh, go on then.
3: Wow, it's Nigella.
4: Welcome to the Great British Bake Off.
3: I'm
2: full of cake and hope and expectation.
3: The judges would love you to make a sumptuous chocolate stout cake.
4: Oh, could there be a more Nigella word than sumptuous? Go on, Nigella.
2: Okay, I want it really sumptuous.
4: Oh, it's too much for me.
3: I think I might be pregnant.
5: Oh, ladies.
2: Do you know, you're the only person I've ever seen look chic in shorts.
5: Thank you.
2: That is quite something.
5: Thank you. Nigella's got these iconic stout cakes. She is stout cake queen.
6: That's not terrifying at all, is it?
2: It's such a wonderful mixture of sweet and bitter. You can afford to let it have a bit of a savage bite.
7: Can't just throw chocolate stout and then bake it off and say, there you go. This is for Nigella Lawson.
8: You are a bit of an inspiration to me. So
2: thank you.
8: I have used your recipe.
6: I'm basing it off a Nigella recipe.
9: Looking good.
10: Does you?
0: Oh, cheeky. Do you think she was, do you think she was holding back a bit, though, on the...
1: Oh, I think so. I think so. And she was very encouraging and lovely, especially when poor old Molly... They say you've got 2 hours and you think that's ages, but for the next second they're saying 5 minutes. Anyway, about halfway through, Molly was whipping a cake out and dropped it out straight out the oven. It went on the floor. So she had to start from scratch. God love her. So, yeah, Nigella was very lovely and encouraging, but did then, she was very, very honest. You know,
0: she was
1: nice, but not nice enough. So I am looking forward to the series. I won't tell you who goes or who stays for the first episode. But I look forward to, I think it's, is it a Monday night? But I don't know when it is, but I shall definitely be tuning in. It's definitely Channel 4.
0: It's definitely Channel 4. Now, of course, you have your own rating system. There obviously is Rotten Tomatoes. You have your Manky Melons. And how many Manky Melons are you going to give what you've seen so far from Bake Off?
1: Well, just so you know, Rotten Tomatoes gives it 87%, but that's sort of as the whole Bake Off, not just this series. I'm going to give it 3 honeydews and a gala.
0: Is that good?
1: Yeah, that's excellent.
0: Because I never quite understand your rating system. I mean, you know. But so, yeah, Channel 4, the Great British Bake Off, not a microwave in sight, and we'll have more telly for you in the next
11: Jess,
0: hour.
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2: Freddie Mercury, Living on My Own. Hello, thank you for joining us. Sunday Leighton Live. It's Simon in for Les this week. Thanks for sticking with us, by the way. You do deserve long service awards, honestly. Including Paul and Carrie, who are staying up late especially for us in Burton upon Trent. You do know that there's an on-demand podcast, don't you? You don't actually have to. Anyway. Hello also to Rebecca in Hull. Malcolm in Coventry, who says he finds it good to listen to us whilst he's having his late supper. Oh, I'd imagine you'll feel very bilious after 2 hours of us, but still, good to have you all with us. Helen Thomas in Basingstoke has a very good reason for staying up, because it's her choice for this week's 11s. Two cracking songs picked. We didn't even have to swap one out this time. Not that we'd ever do that, of course. Some Madonna on the way. After the communards.
1: Your 11s is on Sunday, Leighton Live.

0: Oh, a couple of belters. The Communards, Never Can Say Goodbye from 1987, and a cover of a classic track made famous by the Jackson 5, which peaked at number 4 in the UK that year. And then we moved to 2005 for Hung Up, the lead single from Madonna's 10th studio album, Confessions on a Dance Floor. And of course, Madge has recently dropped her sequel to that album, aptly titled Confessions on a Dance Floor 2. Took weeks to come up with that name, you know. thanks to Helen for those. And if you'd like your name associated with two bangers, then get in touch, studio@sundaylateandlive.uk, or message us on the socials at Sunday Late Live. Give us three songs to choose from, or more if you want. You could be as generous as you like. We'll select the best two to share with the nation. The nation. And of course, you'll get the blame, because we're all about owning our mistakes, aren't we? So there we go. But no, we'd love to hear from you. We'll get to yours on next week, maybe. Now to showbiz. Our second, because I mean, I'm a jack of all trades this week, Jeremy, aren't I? I'm hoping to just juggle hats left, right,
1: I'm really impressed here, honestly. Yeah, you know, you're like, they say that men can't multitask.
0: I'm told that all the time, to be honest.
1: But
0: showbiz, yes. Now, this is a story about Catherine Zeta-Jones. She's well. She's based her latest performance in her new telly series, Kill Jackie, on people that she knows in Wales. I'm not quite sure how people that she knows would take that, to be honest. But she's playing Jackie Price, a former cocaine dealer who's being targeted by hitmen. And it's a new TV series for Amazon Prime. It's the first time that she's played a role using her Swansea accent, because she normally, like an actor, like a very good actor, can do all sorts of voices. But this is the first time she's used her native accent, and she's actually been filming it in Wales as well. The series is based on a book called The Price You Pay, set in America, of course it is, and the central character is a man called Jack. Now, Catherine said that they flipped it for her to be a woman with all the quirkiness and craziness that the character in the book had. She said, I told my creative team I want to play a Welsh. And they went, okay. Now, for many reasons, one, I've never played real Welsh Swansea ever, she said. Never shot anything in Wales, and I think it would be good and would ground me in the character and add nuances. Ooh, that's a big word. She's also an executive producer on the series. She said she had an idea for once. This is great. She had an idea for one scene to use a song by Welsh singing legend Tom Jones, who, of course, has got some spare time at the moment, having been given the job from
1: the voice. Got the push. I can't believe that.
0: And it would have him, and they're going to have him help save the day with this song. Catherine said she did not know if Tom realised he had such a crucial role, and said she needed to text him to tell him about it. Can you imagine that? Texting Tom Jones about this plot.
1: She's got him on speed dial, you know.
0: Of course, all Welsh people have got Tom Jones on speed dial, haven't they? And so Catherine has been praised by fans for using her Welsh accent in this thriller. It begins on the 2nd of October. One fan commented on an Instagram post of the trailer saying, "Her Welsh is out and I love it. Can't wait." Well, I can't either, so, because I love accents. I think accents are brilliant. I can't do them, but I do love listening to accents. Is there a particular accent that sort of catches your ear?
1: I think the Welsh accent is good, isn't it? But I think Scouse, for me as well, is a proper distinctive accent. And you know, you hear lots of it on TV and stuff, don't you? I was watching The Royal Family not so long ago, and it's sort of that Scouse accent just makes it for me. It's good.
0: You were watching television? I thought you didn't watch television.
1: It was on iPlayer.
0: Even so. Now, John Bishop was on Graham Norton this week as well. And, of course, he's got a very, very strong Scouse accent. And it was quite funny watching the Hollywood A-listers trying to fathom what he was saying. I agree. Jess, are you with us? Do you like accents? Have you got a particular favourite accent? No, you don't. Okay, that's fine then.
2: Sorry, no, I was muted.
0: Muted?
2: I was here. Yes. I love a Northern Ireland.
0: Northern Ireland. Not Republic of Ireland. You don't think, you don't prefer the softer?
2: Well, I don't mind either.
0: You're easy. Yeah, okay.
2: Yeah, well, yes.
0: I actually think Geordie's is quite a nice accent as well. I do like a Geordie accent.
1: Mm.
0: So,
1: yeah.
0: So there we go. And Scottish so as well. We can't leave anyone out. So Scottish is nice too. There we go. We're all very inclusive on this show. We've got a great long player coming up. We've got more quirk. We've got more telly and some more great music, including this one from Ray.

0: Oh, where is my husband? You know, I say that every Saturday morning in the supermarket. I don't know where he goes to. It's probably in the usually it's the ice cream aisle. Ray on Sunday, late and live. It's Simon in for Les this week, who is travelling. He's on his holly. Well, he will be on his hollies tomorrow. He's heading off to Scandinavia. We're hoping he's going to bring us back something nice.
1: A Toblerone.
0: From Scandinavia? I think that's Switzerland.
1: Oh, sorry. Oh,
0: we're hoping it's not tinned fish or anything like that, or an iceberg. But we wish him well, and I'm sure he'll have a lovely time. He'll be telling us all about it next Sunday. And speaking of travels, I saw this story this week, and I thought it was quite interesting. Well, I mean, it was a bit worrying, to be honest. But apparently, Australian police caught a man steering his car with his knees whilst he buttered his bagel. And that's not a
2: good
0: euphemism.
2: Man.
0: I don't think it was a euphemism. Now, I know that was stupid, but I was hungry, he said. Well, that was his defence. It was silly, but I was hungry. That's what he told the police officers who pulled him over in Queensland when he was stopped. The judges didn't swallow his excuse. And slapped him with a hefty $1,100 Australian dollar fine. Now, of course, none of us condone any kind of dangerous driving.
1: No.
0: But it did make me think, you know, I'd be interested to know what we feel that the car journey snack of choice might be. I mean, let's assume for a moment that we're parked in a lay-by or we're at services. You know, we're not doing anything dangerous or illegal. We're not actually driving. But when you're travelling somewhere, it might even be on the train. You're going somewhere and you're going to be travelling for a while and you want to take some travel snacks with you.
1: Mm.
0: Jess, what's your travel snack of... What's your nibble of choice?
3: Well, do you know, I think I'd go for more of a savoury. Although, are we allowed to take a tinny? Because if I'm having snacks, then...
0: Any excuse for a gin?
3: Yeah,
0: gin in a tin.
3: Gin in a tin. There'd definitely be gin in a tin. I do like miniature cocktail sausages.
0: Yes. Yes, they are. Surprisingly nice, aren't they?
3: Yes, except you've got to be careful. So I bought, you know, those 3 for $8 from somewhere that's rhymes with Wark's and Mensa. And one of them, my favourite, is... sun-dried tomatoes and mozzarella cheese balls in a lovely olive oil.
0: Ooh.
3: So I had those packed in my bag and off I set running because obviously, surprisingly enough, I was late for my connection. Went absolutely dashing, got there, sat down and my olive oil had leaked everywhere.
0: You've got an oily bag.
3: Oh, I was on my way to Wales with an oily bag.
0: Oh,
3: so I've never felt quite the same. So there's no oil. But I do like a cocktail sausage with a gin. But if I'm going...
0: Yeah, so classy.
3: If I'm pre 10 o'clock, so I would probably go somewhere with a special deal on a large cappuccino and a bacon roll.
0: I thought for a minute you were going to say a special brew then, to be honest.
3: Oh, well. where I'm going.
0: Now, of course, anyone that's listened to the show before will know that you have a certain penchant for the crisp sandwich. So I thought you'd probably have some bread and butter that you'd made at home and an assortment of savoury, potatoey, snacky things, you know, that you could put in your sandwich.
3: Do you know, I would absolutely go for that. And can I just tell you, I did a bit of a poll due to your...
0: Of course you did. Of course you did.
3: I did, because you absolutely slate my sandwich choices. Anyway, in the office, I know we're up north, but everybody in my office decided that they would love a cheese sandwich. A crisp sandwich. Cheese and onion was the flavour of choice, although somebody said smoky bacon, and then somebody actually said prawn cocktail, but she had to leave the office because that was my... So they all said white bread, thick butter, and I would take a variety of sandwiches. Perfect. Although you'd have to be careful. There can be a lot of crumbage.
0: Yes.
3: With a crisp sandwich.
0: Doesn't really
3: matter
0: if it's a train, but if it's in your car, that's you know, that can be a problem. Not that I'm advocating, you know, making a mess on the train. So that's you with your sandwich picnic. Jeremy, what about you?
1: Well, I mean, I'm a on a real health kick at the moment. So there's a couple of things. I mean, I remember once talking about crumbs and mess and stuff, going into a motorway services before the health kick, this was. And, getting one of those giant burgers, you know, you want it your way, you know, the place, you know, mm-hmm. filled with kind yes. of lettuce and everything. Yeah. Big dollop of like the special sauce and everything on there. And trying to eat that in the car, literally, it just ended up, you know how they ooze everywhere? Oh, honestly, but, so yeah.
0: Not the ooze and the R's.
1: I wouldn't recommend that, but, but literally just earlier on today, I was, obviously now we're on the health kick, so I was eating some grapes, had them on the passenger seat.
0: Oh, so now you're all about the hummus and the avocado, aren't you?
1: Exactly, when you pick it, when you're not looking at what you're eating and you pick one of those grapes out that's kind of like gone a bit, I ended up with one of them. Oh, honest, wish I hadn't bothered. Yeah, not nice.
0: Well, I mean, it's difficult choice. Quinoa, avocado, or a nice juicy burger. I think I know which way I would go. Long player on the way very soon.

0: Oh, do you know, I haven't heard that for years and years. Laura Branigan, self-control. And some of us, not all of us, but some of us are having to exert a lot of self-control, aren't we? Because of something that's coming up on the TV this week, Jess? Yeah, managing to keep a bit of self-control?
1: I'm absolutely beyond myself. So, and believe you and me, this will be on the list for next week, so I'll be talking about it.
0: I thought it probably would be. Yeah, now, Jeremy, you won't have a clue about this, but this is Celebrity Traitors.
2: I've heard all about it, but never watched it.
0: Yeah, so Alan Carr was the hero of well, not the hero, he was the villain actually, but he was the one that basically made all the news when Celebrity Traitors the first season hit our screens last year. Now the second one has got, if anything, an even bigger package of celebrity names. Now the thing is, and again, sorry Jeremy, you won't understand what we're talking about here, you'll just think we've gone a bit nuts, which wouldn't be far from the truth.
2: Yeah.
0: But this season, Jess, which celebs do we think are going to be the big dogs? And who's going to be the dark horse? What do you reckon? I reckon Ross Kemp and Michael Sheen are going to be big dogs. Would you agree with that?
1: No, I would agree with that. Oh, what about James Blunt, though?
0: I think James Blunt would make a great traitor, I think.
1: So do I. And then, well, we've just got so many. I mean, I know just about, you know, when you read them sometimes and you think, I know about one of them. I know everybody.
0: Yes.
1: Richard E. Grant is a bit... Not Jonathan. No, he's a bit Stephen Fry-ish, isn't he? He's just going to sit and take it all in.
0: Yes.
1: And then he's just going to... I would believe anything that Richard E. Grant said. I can't see anybody that's going to be the second Celia Imrie. I don't know anybody's going to let out a comedy fart.
0: Ah, well, now it's funny you should say that. I was going to say, who's going to take over from Celia Imrie as the celebrity farter? I think my money's on Miranda Hart. I think it'll be Miranda. If it's going to be anybody, it's going to be Miranda.
1: Ramesh and Rob are going to be hilarious. If one of them is, because obviously they've done the Ramesh and Rob programmes, which I have reviewed in the past, and they are hilarious together. So I think if one of them is a traitor and one of them isn't, that would be really interesting. Joe Lycett's going to be hilarious. James Acaster, I can take him or leave him, but I think it'd be quite entertaining. So, and Miranda, I don't know, who would you pick if you were, I mean, obviously it's already been and gone, but if you were Claudia, who would you pick as your traitors?
0: We're going to find out because it all starts on Thursday night. Looking forward to it. For now, though, we're heading back to 1993 for this one. Lee Crispin from Northampton asked us, can you play a 12-inch mix of one of the Pet Shop Boys hits? Well, yes, we can. Now, listen, I love 90s music, and this one was a massive international hit, originally recorded, of course, by American disco group Village People in 1979, and they turned it into a number two hit in the UK as the Pet Shop Boys, plus number ones around the world.
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Did you really think I was going to let a show go by where I'm hosting and not play a Eurovision song? Eurovision winner from 2023, Loreen Tattoo, the first female artist and only the second performer ever to win the competition twice. So,

0: take a bit of a look at what's been happening at, you know, when you get, you know, I can't remember where it is in the country, but they do the cheese rolling and everybody thinks they're absolutely barking mad.
1: Worcestershire, Gloucestershire, that sort of
0: area, like that, isn't it? Yeah. Well, believe it or not, there's kind of quirky things like that that go on literally in every part of the country. So, I mean, West Sussex is where the Great British Lawnmower Grand Prix was held earlier in the year. A 12-hour endurance race, 30 lawnmowers all whizzing around. We've also had the Cumberland Sausage Speed Eating Showdown.
1: Oh, wow, now you're talking.
0: Which was in Cumbria. A coiled 22-incher, which needed to be consumed in under 3 minutes. We also, now this is down near where you are, because Dorset has had the World Nettle Eating Championships this year.
1: Oh, we're bonkers down here, so that wouldn't surprise me.
0: But
1: nettles,
0: to top it all off, and this was the thing that caught my eye, I must admit, and I'm very interested to know if you've actually heard of this. Apparently thousands of visitors attended the Dorset Knob Throwing Festival. which is
1: what is this? So, yeah, so many questions. So, where, why, and how?
0: So a Dorset knob, apparently, and you could probably tell me more about this. You know, being from down that neck of the woods, it is a traditional rock hard savoury biscuit. There's a picture of one. I've got a picture of one here, and it's kind of round. It looks kind of a bit tasteless, to be honest, but. apparently, there is.
2: That's why they're throwing them.
0: There's the annual Dorset Knob Throwing Festival, which takes place. And they also have a few other things to go with this. So as well as just throwing the knob, which I'm assuming is it's a contest to see who can get the furthest. There's also a knob eating competition and also a knob and spoon race.
1: I'm so glad Les isn't here this week. I really am.
2: I'm on the verge of muting.
0: Are you?
2: I don't know whether I can cope with all these knobs flying.
0: It's honestly a genuine thing.
1: I've had a Dorset apple slice. I can't say as I've seen one of the knobs though. No.
2: And I've got to say that's another thing I am not Googling on my work laptop. Yeah. Thank you very much. There's going to be no knobs in my search history. Thank you very much.
1: No. And is there any more, or was that the highlight?
0: That was kind of the highlight. I mean, I was going to move on to the gargling record, but we'll hold it there, I think.
1: we can't surpass the Dorset knobs, really, can we?
0: Not really, no.
1: Jess, you have a few minutes to compose yourself before we head into the realms of telly one more time. And taking us there, we'll have some Benson Boone and some beautiful things, a bit like those things that we're just chucking around in Dorset.

0: I've got.
1: Oh, beautiful things. Talking about us, obviously. Benson Boone on Sunday Late and Live. And speaking of, far-flung places that we were earlier on, we were talking about travel. Rob in Egypt has been in touch, and he's listening to us tonight. So, yeah. So, yeah, he's just outside the Sphinx.
2: Out.
1: Yeah, we were talking about the Sphinx. He's down that way. So thanks for messaging, and it's good to have you with us. Did you know, by the way, as well, and again, it's a shame Les isn't here because he would appreciate this, but on this day in 1825, the first public steam railway opened.
3: Oh.
1: The Stockton and Darlington
2: Lord.
1: Railway. He'd love that, wouldn't he?
2: Christ, he'd be... Yes, he wouldn't have to do with
1: himself. The world's first public railway to use steam locomotives. In 1980, the Police reached number one today in Britain. Don't stand so close to me, which is something people say to me quite often. it began a six-week run at number one in the UK singles chart. And it's also the day that Google chose to have its birthday. They adopted the 27th of September as their official birthday.
3: Oh, happy birthday, Google.
1: Happy birthday, Google. No card, though, sorry. Mm. So, it's telly time. Jess, where are we going this time?
2: Well, it's rare that I slip over here, but I'm slipping over to that streaming service called You, as in the letter
3: You.
1: Yeah.
2: And I first fell upon this because it's Pete, what's his face, and his dog show, which I really do like.
1: Pete, what's his face?
2: Yeah, he's going out with Olivia now. I know him, I watch him all the time. Anyway, so I saw this advertised all over the place, and it's called Wagging Rights. Very clever, as in bragging rights.
1: Bragging rights,
2: and apparently, full episodes are also available on Channel 4, can I just say. So, five comedians and TV personalities train their unruly pet dogs to become competitive show dogs across six episodes. So, we've got people who have not attempted to train their dogs at all, suddenly trying to get them to do agility tests, obedience tests, going over through tubes and all manner of things with varying degrees of success. And then we've got expert dog trainers and behaviourists, Kay and Nigel, who give them a bit of a hand, go to the houses and help them to be, well, slightly less awful than they are. And the people we've got in are Rod Gilbert with Pixon, Harriet Kemsley, Kay Curd, I didn't really know him, Sarah Pascoe and Vicky Patterson. And it goes over six different episodes doing all sorts of wonderful things. And in the end, well, they get points every week. And then in the end, there was a big hoo-ha. And you could get lots of points. And then it had an overall winner. I won't tell you who it is, but there was six episodes. Would you like to play the clip just to give more of an explanation?
1: I would.
4: Yeah, your posture is not the best, is it?
5: Why is she hunched over? Sit.
6: Wow. That is a good boy.
1: Good boy.
5: They were so connected in that moment.
6: Yes.
5: Can heal.
7: You couldn't take him for a walk like that.
5: Sarah's unfortunately aged 50 years during this process.
8: Her back's like a croissant. What are you doing?
4: She looks like she's...
9: She needs to loo.
8: No.
5: Oh.
4: We got 5 seconds there again on the stand.
7: It's like they're trying not to wake someone.
1: So that was Sarah Pascoe, I think, doing...
2: Trying to get Mouse to come to heel, but she was literally walking along. But then, of course, we had Harriet Kemsley, who couldn't get her dog, Sonny, to go through one of those tubes. So she ended up going through it, which wasn't entirely on the rules. So I think she got penalised for that. And Vicky Patterson was just over the moon with Milo all the time. She's so sweet. But yes, Kay Curd, who I didn't know, Riot was a Rottweiler who was just the most gorgeous girl. And it was nice because he said he just wanted to show Rottweilers in a better, you know, a more positive light. But they all said, Rod had said he'd got Pixon when he was recovering from cancer. Mm. And Sarah Pascoe said that Mouse used to be her number one, and then she had kids and hadn't spent as much time with Mouse as she had in the past. So they all said it was a lovely bonding experience because, you know, they had to put the time in. They had them weaving in and out of those blinking poles again with varying degrees of success. So, yeah, it was good. It was good to see them going from zero, because Vicky Patterson had absolutely no control over her dog whatsoever. And Sonny wasn't in the least bit interested and just did exactly what he wanted and not followed any instructions at all. So it is, it's warm, it's chaotic, and it makes you feel good. So, yeah, I'm not going to lie, I watched the first three and then I was a bit like, I'll just watch episode 6 to see who wins. So I can't tell you about all of them, but definitely on a wet Wednesday with nothing so much going on, I'd give it a watch.
1: Well, Crufts, it's not. And Harriet's always a scream, isn't she? And anything that she's on, because she just seems so ditzy.
2: She's very ditzy, and all she wanted to do was beat Rod Gilbert, which
1: not with a stick, but at the competition.
2: I think she'd have been more successful with a stick, because no, Sonny, gorgeous looking thing, no recall, selective hearing, and inability to follow any instructions, really. But they did go over and above in trying to train their hounds to do things. And Rod, bless him, he loved Pixen, and he worked really hard. And it was lovely because you saw them back in their homes, you know, among their families, trying to do some homework and train them to do things that they wouldn't normally do. But yeah, so I'd in terms of, what would I say on melons? I can't really think of any melons that would match. I'd say 2.7 honeydews, because I couldn't actually bear to watch through all 6 episodes, but I did like it enough to want to know who won.
1: I mean, were any of them actually any good? I can't say as I've saw any clips of any of the celebrities with dogs that were actually sort of, you know, quite good. Almost.
2: Well, I don't know, from our swathes of fans, I don't know that many are going to be watching it. So I'd say Rod Gilbert was the most successful. Poor old Kay with Riot. Riot, I don't know how old she was, but she was struggling a bit with all of the training and how long it took. So unfortunately, she had to retire. Which is a bit sad. Vicky Patterson had a couple of weeks off because her other dog, Max, was having an operation. So there was high drama. There really was high drama. But yes, I think the least successful. And at one point, Harriet did start crying just because poor old Sonny came last in absolutely everything and she was told she was utterly hopeless in a very kind and caring and you know, helpful way.
1: Yes.
2: But all the more she was told she was absolutely hopeless with it. So if you like dogs and you like him, you know, all things canine, I would give it a watch.
1: And if you like celebrities messing about, because let's face it, we love shows that have celebrities, especially comedians, messing about. So it's on you, and it's 6 episodes, and you'll be back next week with some more telly, and I think we already know which one of those items is going to be.
2: Celebrity traitors.
1: So Jess will be back next week. Les, hopefully, will be back as well. I mean, assuming he can get through passport control, of course. you never know. Will he choose the right alley? Will he bring us back anything? We won't know until next week. Les here with the rest of us next Sunday at 10 for Sunday Late and Live. Enjoy your week. Thanks for joining us. And we'll leave you with some CC Peniston. And finally, which is a word that most people tend to use when they've finished listening to the show.

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1: Counter-terror police are investigating a suspected plot targeting RAF Fairford in Gloucestershire, which Donald Trump says was intended to do big damage. Five men have been arrested on suspicion of explosives and terrorism offences after armed police stopped three vans. Officers are understood to be examining possible links to Iran. President Trump spoke to media before boarding Air Force One.
2: The arrest in the UK was fantastic. Working with Britain, it was an amazing job. We had them under investigation. They were looking to do big damage to our fort, and working with the British worked out great.
1: Northern Ireland Secretary Sir Chris Bryant has appealed for calm amid the continuing standoff over the Orange Order parade on Garvaghy Road. Thousands gathered to oppose the march, which was cleared to go ahead following late-night court proceedings. Sir Chris spoke to reporters earlier.
3: Everybody should be cooperating with the police at the moment. That is everybody. And those of us who are in elected office have a particular onus on us, I think, to try and calm and bring temperate language to everything.
1: Prime Minister Andy Burnham says he's prepared to make unpopular choices, including tax rises, to fund an NHS-style social care system in England. He accuses previous generations of politicians of failing to tackle reform, saying nothing is off the table when the plans are put to voters at the next general election. Avanti West Coast services will be brought into public ownership from March next year, when its current contract ends. Transport Secretary Heidi Alexander says the move will be accompanied by an improvement plan. And Wales are bottom of their Nations League group after suffering a 2-0 defeat to Denmark in Copenhagen. Ben Davies' own goal and Gustav Eikerson's strike secured the win for the hosts after they dominated much of the match. That's the latest. From Radio News Hub, I'm Dave Cronin.
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5: This is your weather update.
1: A chilly start to Monday morning, followed by a fine day with prolonged sunny spells. Further blustery showers in western Scotland. Highs of 20 degrees Celsius.
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0: Yes, I am.
1: Walker Hayes, way to start a program. AA and had a couple of big hits writing around 2022, 2023, I think. One of the top songs of that year, anyway, was AA. And he got number three, 2022. Welcome to 2 hours of fine country music, all hand-selected by yours truly, Peter Fairhead. And we're featuring Ella Langley because, well, everybody's downloading her, playing her, buying her in one way or another.

Dandelion's the album to get, of course, but there'll be plenty from Ella before the end of this hour. And in the category female vocal, so many people to play. All in the charts at the moment. Vincent Mateson accompanying Stella Lefty.

Something to Lose, and that's Stella Lefty on The Country Show. And we've got Carly Pearce in a little while, Taylor Swift, Hilary Scott of the Scott family. So many to play.

just missed the top 10 in 2018-2019. Florida Georgia Line, second track from their album Can't Say I Ain't Country. Talk you out of it, you'll have to talk me out of playing music like that.

And they got the new one from Morgan Wallen, which charted in the Billboard Airplay charts on the very last day of July. Not quite in the top 10, but been by now. Let's see where it goes from here. And I'm sure it's one which I'll be playing you again. Spotlight on Ashley Gawley as the Nashville Songwriter of the Year 2025 for the ninth year running. And more names come up. I can tell you we'll be featuring Ashley Gawley as a writer next week, but not because we're featuring him, but because we're featuring one of his friends that he writes with. What we got to play you today is a Carly Pearce song, which was written by Carly with Ashley Gawley and Emily Shackleton, and it got to number two at the beginning of 2023. This is What He Didn't Do.

Another new one to the charts recently, Jelly Roll and Hands Up on the Country Show with me, Peter Fairhead. Carly Pearce and What He Didn't Do is our Ashley Gawley track for this half of the hour, but we'll have another one a bit later on. And we've got British country for you now, always loud and proud. And this is Little Rock, led by Steve Place. And

Rock led by Steve Place from a CD, one of those gig CDs, A Little Time, but well produced. I think came out in 2021. And looking at Jelly Roll and then Little Rock, I'm guessing that the next tune we have you is sung by a lady. I knew it!

charted towards the middle of June and gave Taylor Swift her first country top 10 since Red in 2013. Although I should imagine, actually, she had other things on her mind this summer, didn't she? Taylor Swift. It's time for what we normally call our toe tapper, because it's usually music that's popular on the dance floor. But actually, we've got one of those lovely slow tunes for you today.

lovely. Hilary Scott and the Scott Family and Love Remains, which came out in 2017. Speaking of chart positions, this one's been number one in New Zealand. Luke Combs, Be By You.

great country oldies. But Luke Combs there and Be By You. And there's so much music to play. Yes, we move swiftly on. Another track from Ella Langley and the title track from Dandelion.

0: We'll squeeze in another one before the end of the hour, I think. Ella Langley and Dandelion. Yeah, there used to be an old joke that a camel was a horse which had been designed by a committee. And I wonder how it goes with songwriters sometimes. You can imagine two or three people getting together and throwing ideas around a room. But we're celebrating and spotlighting Ashley Gawley and some of the great tunes he's written. And we're going to play one now. This was written by Dierks Bentley, the lead singer, Ashley Gawley, Nyko and Breland. And five others. How does that work? By, let's see, spring of 2022, it had been to number one.
1: Everybody's got a problem, so do I. But we ain't gonna solve them on a Saturday night. I just put a paycheck in the bank.

1994 and still going strong in the charts. Kenny Chesney and Carry On. I wonder how long he's going to carry on. But he doesn't look like stopping at the moment. Certainly not tempting fate. This is Josh Ross.

One of summer's number ones on the Airplay chart. Okay, a couple more before I pop next door for a new coffee. LL Hangley for the final time.

be her, Ella Langley. What a great album Dandelion is. Great country oldies, two at the top from Ronnie Millsap. Who else have we got? Two in the middle where we have our covers tracks. Hank Williams Jr. and Emmylou Harris. Final current track for this hour is also from an album, Honky Tonk Hollywood, the second single from it, from John Pardy, Boots Off.

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1: 5 men have been arrested over a suspected terror plot targeting RAF Fairford in Gloucestershire. US President Donald Trump says the suspects were looking to do big damage and praised the UK police response as amazing. Prime Minister Andy Burnham says the government will always take every step necessary to protect the country and has paid tribute to the police and armed forces. Richard O'Conn is the Assistant Chief Constable of Gloucestershire Police.
2: The emergency services have well-rehearsed plans for dealing with major incidents such as this. Work to establish the full nature of this incident is ongoing, and we are in constant communication with our partners both locally and nationally. In particular, we are working closely with our partners in counter-terrorism policing.
1: The DUP has called for unanimous condemnation of First Minister Michelle O'Neill after she joined protesters blocking the Garavaki Road in Portadown. Thousands gathered to oppose the return of the contentious Drumcree Orange Order parade, which had been cleared to proceed following late-night court hearings. A demonstrator has been arrested outside the Labour Party conference in Liverpool during a protest by Palestine Action supporters. Meanwhile, inside the conference, Prime Minister Andy Burnham has promised major reform of England's social care system. Grass sales are up 575% after the hot and dry summer. The Royal Horticultural Society says it's because people are trying to repair their scorched lawns. Guy Barter is their chief horticulturalist. He can give some tips.
3: It's worth thinking about whether any areas of your lawn that suffer particularly might be